It doesn't take much for me to lift my hands in praise, and it doesn't take much.

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2: Hi, this is Mike Carter, President and CEO of Carter Broadcast Group. What are we doing to each other, Kansas City? Why are we killing each other for no reason at all? We're going to have to do something to end this violence. 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We have to live, Kansas City. We have to live.
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1: Thank you, God, for giving us our identity in you. 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

0: in the choir set, baby. Yes, it is. 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God bless you.
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1: 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If you know anything about unresolved shootings, murders, or violent crimes, contact the TIPS hotline at 816-474-TIPS. 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If you have information about any crime or have witnessed any violence, call 816-474-TIPS. That's 816-474-TIPS. 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

0: wish I had a witness tonight. Can I ask y'all one question? 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
1: He saw the best.
0: I can't get no help up in here, because there are some folk in here that people have wrote you off, said you would never amount to anything, said that you would never end up being anywhere. But Myra, tell him one more time, what did he see?
1: He saw the best.
0: When mama said you would never be nothing, when

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Say it again. 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There is no failure in God. 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
1: 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Come on, Shabbat.

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got special gifts in the morning. 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I'm not here for Christ. Bust the place. 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
1: Thank you, God, for giving us our identity in you. We can know who we are because we know whose we are. 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
1: Hi, this is Mike Carter, President and CEO of Carter Broadcast Group. What are we doing to each other, Kansas City? 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We're going to have to do something to end this violence. 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We have to live, Kansas City. We have to live.
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0: teaching. 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We would love to see your face in the place, and then remind me that you heard it on the radio. 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
1: 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Andrew Skip Carter built his first radio in high school and later worked as a radio engineer. Carter's goal was to own and operate his own radio station, but his efforts were thwarted by racial attitudes of the 1940s. A letter that chronicled his difficulties appeared in a broadcast magazine and caught the eye of former Kansas Governor Alf Landon, who owned four radio stations. Landon hired Carter to run KCLO Leavenworth and subsequently helped Carter get an FCC license. In 1950, along with business partner Edward Pate, KPRS was born, becoming the first African-American owned and operated radio station west of the Mississippi. Andrew Carter died in January 1989. Andrew Carter and Edward Pate Jr. were inducted into the Radio Hall of Fame in 1995. Telling our stories and celebrating African-American excellence in Kansas City. Gates Barbecue, a Kansas City tradition, serving Kansas City for 80 years, and Gospel 1590, 106.1 FM.
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We have worship services every Wednesday at 7:15 during the summer, 7 o'clock in the fall and winter, and that is an interactive Bible study with great content that we're doing. Right now, we're pretty much in healing school, so we'd love for you to join us on Wednesdays. And then on Sundays just a beautiful, beautiful, this month, we are doing Freedom Reigns, a series. I did part one. I'll do part two. Then Prophetess will come back and preach Father's Day on the 21st, and then part three on the 28th. If you are a father or you have somebody, we'd love for you to come join us on Father's Day. June 21st, it's the glory train. I will be as surprised as you guys. I'm looking forward to it. Prophetess is going to minister a powerful, word, of exhortation to the men and an experience of to the fathers. So I look for you to join us then. And then also, tonight on Facebook Live, you can watch Prophetess as she's doing with the Holy Prophets, the Prophets Corner, tonight at 7 p.m. It will be a Holy Ghost showdown. You'll feel the fire of God. You'll feel the anointing of God, and it will be a blessing. Don't miss it. Set your clocks. Do whatever you need to do to be there on time and to be there to receive. So watch on Facebook. You can do it at Cry Aloud Ministry. You could watch it at many different places. We'd love for you to join us on tonight. I'm looking forward to today's Bible study, well, today's radio program, but I implore you to go back and watch Sunday's message. Sunday's message on Freedom Reigns. Matter of fact, the message was Freedom Reigns in This Place. If you can go back and watch it, I'm telling you, it will empower you, it will restore you, it will encourage you, and it will get you ready for this Sunday coming up. God bless you. I look forward to you coming this Sunday. Oh, and don't forget, this Sunday we have Dr. Cook from World Harvest Church, Columbus, Ohio. Dr. Cook is an instructor for the Valor Christian College, and we are starting in a cohort here locally, and we'd love for you to be a part of that cohort if you're interested in getting a actual degree from a school that is recognized and certified by certifying authorities around the world. You should be here on Sunday. There'll be a teaching, a program early, like 9:45, and then during the service as well, for those that are interested. I want you to join us on Sunday, that's Sunday the 14th of June, with Dr. Cook as he talks about Valor Christian College and our local Lee Summit cohort at 1126 Northeast Delta School Road. Okay, in the next 23 minutes or so, I'd like to talk to you from the concept or the text that God put on my heart. And I want everybody who's listening, whether you're listening on Facebook or you're listening on the radio, or on YouTube, I'd love for you to enjoy this with me. I hopefully be able to break this down into multiple radio broadcasts, but I want to start with this one. Developing the mind of Christ. Developing the mind of Christ.
The text that I'm going to launch is my launching pad is Philippians 2 and 5. Let this mind be in you, which was also in Christ Jesus. Let this mind be in you, which was also in Christ Jesus. Let this mind be in you, which was also in Christ Jesus. My radio family, I'd like to discuss this. And of course, GBFIC, you guys have heard me say this before. One of the greatest battles every believer faces is not the battle around them, it's the battle inside of them. The greatest battlefield is the mind. The enemy knows that if you can influence your thinking, he can influence your behavior. Let me say that again. The enemy knows that if he can influence your thinking, he can influence your behavior. If he can influence your behavior, he can change or put you off your track of your destiny. Let me say that again so you can understand. Your destiny, when your destiny comes from God, it cannot be stopped. It can be delayed. It can be held by the tricks of the enemy, but it can influence it, but he can't stop it. I'm telling you right now, my brothers and my sisters, let's get rid of our bad thinking. Let's get rid of our what we have in our head and start putting on what God has given us, the mind of Christ. Let me say this again so that you know that there is something about the mind of Christ that begins to develop us and begins to transform us. God is wanting you to be transformed in your mind. Let me just share that with you so that you can see what God is doing. God is doing something so supernatural in your life that you have everything that God wants you to have. You are where you need to be. God is putting you in a place of supernatural power, but it takes place when you change your mind. The many believers have been saved in their spirit, but still struggle in their mind. They love God, but think defeated thoughts. You know what I'm talking about. There is a defeated attitude in the body of Christ, and we have to kill it in our mind. They are redeemed, these men and women of God, but still think like prisoners. They are blessed, but think like beggars. They are anointed, but think like victims. Yet God's desire is not simply to save our souls. He desires to transform our minds. Romans 12 and 2 says, "And be not conformed to this world, but be transformed by the renewing of your mind." Transformation begins where thinking changes. Before David defeated Goliath, he thought differently. Before Joshua conquered Canaan, he thought differently. Before Peter preached at Pentecost, he truly thought differently. Before Paul changed the world, he thought differently. I'm telling you, my brothers and my sisters, my sons and my daughters, there is something that God is doing, and he wants to change your mind. He wants you to have his mind in you. If God changes your mind, he can change your life. Paul said, "Let this mind be in you, which was also in Christ Jesus." The word mind refers to attitude, understanding, perspective, and the ways of thinking. Today, we are going to learn how to develop the mind of Christ. Let me say that again. I only have a few minutes, maybe 18 minutes or so, but we are going to unpack this a little bit so that you can then get a revelation that God is going to develop the mind of Christ in you. My radio family, my GBFIC family, God wants you to be successful. God wants you to be blessed. God wants you to be healed. God wants you to be a witness for him. God wants you to be saved. But what he wants you to understand is his mind can be in you if you allow it. The mind of Christ is a humble mind.
Philippians 2 and 6 says, who being in the form of God, thought it not robbery to be equal with God, but made himself of no reputation, and took upon him the form of a servant, and was made in the likeness of men. And being found in the fashion as man, he humbled himself and became obedient unto death, even the death of the cross. Jesus, as we know, possessed all power, yet he walked in all humility. He could calm storms. He could raise the dead. He could command angels, yet he washed feet. The mind of Christ is not consumed with self-promotion. Let me just tell you, brothers and sisters, sons and daughters, self-promotion is not humility. Self-promotion is a selfie gone awry. There's nothing wrong with taking a few selfies if you encourage others to show how beautiful things are and how beautiful things can be. But God is saying in this season, do not be a self-promoter, be a God promoter. Stay humble, my brothers and sisters, and God will then raise you up in power to defeat the devil. The mind of Christ is consumed with God's purpose. Pride says, what about me? Humility, my brothers and my sisters, says, what about God's will? Humility is not thinking less of yourself. Humility is thinking of yourself less. That means you're not belittling yourself. You are putting others above you. That's different. That's a different thinking. God is saying in this season, there's an anointing that's happening right now, and that anointing is getting ready to come up like never before. Some of us are asking God for promotion while fighting humility. But every kingdom promotion comes through humility. Before the crown comes to the cross, before exaltation comes submission, before elevation comes surrender, somebody shout right now in yourself, put your touch the

opens the door to supernatural you empowerment. Point number one, you got God's mind of Christ is humble. The mind of Christ is humble. Point number two, the mind of Christ is an obedient mind. The mind of Christ is an obedient mind. John 6 and 38, for I came down from heaven not to do my own will, but the will of him that sent me. Jesus lived his life asking one question. What does the Father want? Let me just share that with you, my brothers and my sisters, my radio family. What does the Father want? Not what feels good, not what is popular, not what is convenient, but what is God's will for my life? The mind of Christ values obedience above comfort. Many people want the promise of God without the obedience of God. But blessings follow obedience. Favor follows obedience. Breakthrough, which you already should have, follows obedience. Delayed obedience is still disobedience. Partial obedience is still disobedience. God is looking for people who will say, Lord, whatever you tell me to do, I'll do it. Even when it hurts, even when it costs, even when nobody understands, even when I lose friends, even when I open myself for demonic attack because I'm following you, God, I'll follow you anyway. Yea, though I walk through the valley of the shadow of death, I will fear no evil, for thou art with me. And I just believe God right now that obedience means sometimes you got to go through the valley. Sometimes you got to go through your valley low to get to where God wants you to be. Right now, just say obedience unlocks what prayer alone cannot. Obedience unlocks what prayer alone cannot. Tell your neighbor, I got an obedient mind. I got an obedient mind. The mind of Christ is obedient. This is getting good. I got about 12 minutes, if I could count right. Maybe 11. The mind of Christ is a faith-filled mind. The mind of Christ is a faith-filled mind. The mind of Christ is a faithful mind. The mind of Christ is a humble mind. The mind of Christ is an obedient mind. The mind of Christ is a faith-filled mind. Mark 11, 22. And Jesus answered, saying unto them, have faith in God. Jesus never doubted the Father. At Lazarus' tomb, he believed. In the storm, he believed. At Calvary, he believed. Faith was his mindset. My brothers and my sisters, my sons and my daughters, I implore you, even on today, that you declare in the atmosphere, faith is my mindset. I need you to understand, just like Jesus had, he said, do you have faith? And the answer would always be yes. And if they said yes, you already have it. God is saying in this season, you can already have what you believe in for. If you have a faith-filled mind, oh, I need you to get this, my brothers and my sisters. Faith is a key that will unlock your mind. Faith is a key that will unlock your mind. The mind of Christ expects God to move. The mind of Christ, let me just say that again, expects God to move. The mind of Christ believes God's words over every circumstance.
The mind.

If Christ believes God's word over every circumstance, fear says it can't happen. Fear says, I have too many problems to deal with. Faith says God can do anything. Faith says, faith focuses on God, not on your problems. I'm talking to somebody today. Somebody's on this radio broadcast wondering what is going on. Somebody's on Facebook thanking God for this word. There's something supernatural that's going to happen in your life, and it is based on the faith that God has put in you. I come to tell you right now that the mind of Christ is a faith-filled mind. That means it doesn't have room for fear. It doesn't have room for doubt. It doesn't have room for second guessing. It doesn't have room for anything that is not of God. God is replacing strongholds with his mind. And so what I'm telling you today, the devil fights your mind because he knows faith is where it starts right there. I'm telling you that faith is getting ready to be unlocked in you. So the devil's trying to fight you in your mind. The devil's trying to wrestle you in your mind. The devil's trying to attack you in your mind. You ever wonder why you have a headache? It's not a headache. It's the enemy trying to tap you on your head to try and keep you off track from what God is getting ready to do. Every miracle starts with a thought. God is telling you right now to be miracle-minded. God is telling you right now to be miracle-minded. You have the mind of Christ, and the mind of Christ is miracle-minded. If you can think it, you can have it. I'm telling you right now, that is a biblical principle. Don't be fooled with all this powerful mansplaining and powerful talk that comes from all these get rich quick people. I'm telling you, be miracle-minded, and if you can think it in God, you can have it. Oh my God. Thank you, God. Every breakthrough starts with a thought. Every vision starts with a thought. Every victory starts with a thought. If God can change your thinking, he can change your future. Let me say that again. If God can change your thinking, he can change your future. I come to tell you, my brothers and my sisters, God has put you in a place where your mind and his mind are matching. What am I saying? I'm saying he has a mind for your healing. He has a mind for your deliverance. He has a mind for your restoration. He has a mind for your financial breakthrough. He has a mind for your increase. He has a mind for your overflow. He has a mind for your victory. He has a mind for your defeating of the enemy. He has a mind for that. You just have to humble yourself and receive what God has for you. I love what God is doing in this season. He's unlocking your mind. Your mind has been bridled by the enemy, but God is saying, once you understand how powerful you are, I am unbridling your mind. Your mind is unbridled. That means it doesn't have anything holding it back. Your mind doesn't have a bit. Your mind doesn't have a muzzle. Your mind doesn't have a blind spot. Your mind sees everything that God wants you to have. I'm preaching right now in the last 5 minutes. I want you to know that your mind is regulating your body. God is saying that right now, because you have the mind of Christ and he wants you healed, you can then be healed by the power of God. My mind is healing my body. My mind is healing my mind. My mind is healing my finances. My mind is healing everything about me because I have the mind of Christ. Let this mind be in you, which is in Christ Jesus. Don't have fear. Don't have misunderstanding. Have mind. That's why in the book of Isaiah, he gives us the seven spirits of the Lord, and one of them is wisdom.
And one of them is understanding. God is saying in this season, God has given you the wisdom of himself to be able to defeat the enemy in your life. I got about 4 minutes. I'm telling you, my brothers and my sisters, that there is a season of increase coming into your life. You need to get where God is speaking it. You need to get where you are not trapped to, in a place of oppression. You need to get free. How do you free? Get free by the renewing of your mind. How do you get free? By getting rid of the old mind and put on the new mind of Christ. I'm telling you right now, there is something about your this transformative moment. There's something about your healing. There's something about your deliverance. It all takes place first, the Spirit of God, and then the Spirit of God puts it in the mind of God, and then the mind of God is put in you. You should get a brainectomy. I don't know what it's called, but that's when they swap out and do a transplant of your mind. I'm telling you, I have a transplant of my mind. My mind does not think like Adam does. My mind thinks like Jesus does. My mind doesn't think like the world does. My th mind thinks like God does. I'm telling you that in this season, my brothers and my sisters, this is the season where you get a mind regulator. This is the season where you get a brand new mind and it comes from Christ. I'm telling you, with this mind, it changes situations. It makes miracles. It makes healings. It makes deliverances. It makes transformation. This mind is so powerful that it cannot be stopped. My brothers and my sisters, my radio family, this mind is so impactful that you are transformed as soon as you receive it. I know I got about 2 minutes. And in this 2 minutes, I come to tell you, my sons and my daughters, I come to tell you, my radio family, I come to tell you, those that are at Glory Bible Fellowship, those that are associated with Glory Bible Fellowship, my brothers and sisters in Christ that preach the gospel, it is such a powerful thing when we teach people how to develop and strengthen their mind of Christ. This season right now, it is about the newness of our mind. We've been fighting this battle way too long. We've been fighting this fight way too long to have to deal with the things of the mind anymore. God is saying in this season, he is blinding the enemy out of your mind and putting and ensuring that you are developing the mind of God. How you develop it? Through the word. How you develop it? Through prayer. How do you develop it? Through songs that encourage you through the word. Ephesians 5, it says, read psalms, sing songs, and continue to empower and developed who you are. In this last minute, my brothers and my sisters, my sons and my daughters, my radio family, I come to tell you that get the word out and start building your spiritual mind. When we get back here next Tuesday, we'll deal with the second half of this, and that will be some more ways to develop the mind of Christ in your life. I just want you to say before I get off of this, I have the mind of Christ. I need you to say it one more time. I have the mind of Christ. And I want you to say that you know that God is doing because Jesus is Lord.

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maker. I know he will. He gon' make a way, make a way, make a. 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
2: Good morning, everyone. I've been Radio Land. It's another good day that we can praise God and continue to let him know that we appreciate all that he did so that we might survive and have life and have it more abundantly. Oh, what a great Savior we have in Jesus Christ. We're just going to continue to praise him and continue to just be aware that we owe him. And we don't want to forget to continue to serve him. Amen. Amen. So God bless you. And just continue to stay focused and allow God to lead and guide you. Amen. Amen. So thank you so much. Mm-hmm. Thank you so much for being with us. All right. All right. Okay. So I want to talk to you this morning. I got a script before I do this. Let me make my announcement this morning. Amen. Today we're going into our Congress, the Christian Workers of Congress for the Union District, along with Sunshine District. We have a combined Congress this year, Congress of Christian Workers. Amen. And we want you all to be with us today. Amen. Amen. Come. The service going to start, as it said, the great church, Macedonia Missionary Baptist Church, where the Reverend Dr. John Brooks is the pastor there. And that's what we're going to be holding at 6:30 nightly, Tuesday, Wednesday, and Thursday, those three nights. We had the musical last night, and it was outstanding, great showing. And, man, this Congress is going to be good. Amen. Oh, we got a good lineup of teachers and preachers is going to be there each night. Amen. So we just want you all to know about it. And it's at 18th and Woodland. Linwood. It's at Linwood and Woodland. Linwood and Woodland. That's where it's at. That's Dr. John Brooks, who's the pastor there. Amen. So, we expect to see you there tonight at 6:30 and be involved. Amen. Amen. And for the Union District, yours truly, I am the moderator. But the president, the youth director is Reverend Bowman. Amen. He's a youth director. And then we have the dean is none other than Reverend Graves, Reverend Dr. Graves, and the Congress director is Reverend Julian Bourne, Reverend Julian Bourne. So these are the lineup that we have there. And first vice moderator is Reverend J.J. Wood, second vice moderator, Reverend D'Angelo Huggins. That's on the Union District side. But on the Sunshine District, the moderator is Reverend Will Adams, the first vice moderator is the Reverend Kim Gladney. Amen. And so we just want you all to know that these are people, we got a great lineup of teachers. It's going to be teaching these classes. We got classes for the young, for the middle ages, and all the way up to the young adults, and all the way we're going to have for those senior citizens classes for them, and there will be classes for the preachers, and then we're going to have for the a class also for the deacons. So these are classes that are going to be offered tonight. And be there. You can find your spot in there somewhere. You can find your spot. Amen. And so just come on out. Come on out. Everybody's invited. Amen. also in the General Baptist Convention president for the union, for the both of the districts of all under there is none other than the Reverend Elijah Clark, the pastor of the Mount Sinai Baptist Church in Kansas City, Kansas. So we all going to have a good time. We all going to meet you there so that we can serve God and learn. It's going to be a learning session. That's what the Congress is about, where we can learn a lot of things and be taught. Amen? So open up your calendar and look at you and see. Make sure you don't have a date, you know, set to go. But if you're not, if you're free tonight, we want everyone to be there and serve with us. It's going to be a mighty good time. As I said, be there, and you will enjoy yourself because the doors are open to every church, every denomination. Make no difference who you are. You can find a place in this meeting. You will find you will be met and great, greeted the way you should be. And God love you. And we're going to do the best we can to give you something to chew on. This is my announcement this morning. Amen. So thank you so much. Amen for listening to those announcements. Amen. So, okay, at this time, we're going to go to the scripture. The scripture is a second Philippians, starting at the first verse. Amen. Second Philippians. And it reads that there, if there be therefore any consolation in Christ, if any comfort of love, if any fellowship of the Spirit, if any bowels and mercy, will fill you my joy that you be like-minded, having the same love in a one accord of one mind, that nothing be done through strife or vain glory, but in lowliness of mind, that each esteem others better than themselves. Look not every man on his own thing, but every man also on the things of others. Let this mind be in you, which was also in Christ Jesus. Amen. I want to talk about this morning. Jesus, no one like him. No one like Jesus. Amen. And we got to be strong in him. Amen. Because God made him, created him and God. God created the whole world. And Jesus was with him in the creation. See, there's no ending or beginning to Jesus, now God and the Holy Spirit. They all was here before the world was formed. And they did it as a package. It was a package deal. Amen? Amen. Amen. But see, Jesus is the one who decided to come down in this world to save us once we had gone astray. Amen. He is the slain lamb before the foundation of the world. Amen. Before the world was even considered being God that allowed him, and they knew things was going to happen because even though they made the world, they created the world, and they created everything in it. The earth is the Lord's and the fullness thereof, and those that dwell therein. But God made his business. You know, Jesus, he knew he was going to have to sacrifice. He was slain, as I said, the slain lamb before the foundation of the world. Amen. Let this mind be in you, which was also in Christ Jesus, who being in the form of God, thought it not robbery to be equal with God. Amen. Amen. Look at it. See what it says? Let this mind be in you, which is also in Christ Jesus, who being in the form of God, thought it not robbery to be equal with God. Amen. But made himself of no reputation and took upon him the form of a servant and was made in the likeness of men. Amen. He chose to do that thing. He didn't nobody put him up to it, but he chose to come down and be slain for the sin of man. He did that because of the love that he has for us. Amen. Praise the Lord. Jesus, no one like him. Amen. Nobody else thought you know, would have done what Jesus did, who would have gave his life. We got children. None of us would give our only son. Amen. See, Jesus and God is the same, and the Holy Spirit. So they all was in on the deal. Amen. So what it was, and see, Jesus is a part of God. Amen. He is God. But he told his disciples, once you have seen me, you have seen the Father. So he is the Father. He said, no, he told, quit looking. I said, I'm the only God that you're going to see. Amen. Amen. Once you've seen me, you've seen God. You've seen the Father. Amen. And then he came down. And being fine in fashion as a man, he humbled himself and became obedient unto death, even the death on the cross. Amen. Look what he did. Look what he did. Look what the burden he put on his shoulder. Look what he did. Look what he did. He decided to die that we might have a right to the tree of life. Amen. Amen. We went against God as human beings. And that's why Jesus had to die. We turn on our Father, our Creator, and our Maker. Because we followed after other people. We chose other people to serve instead of serving the Creator and the Maker. We decided to pick out other gods that we wanted to serve. But there's no one like him. Amen. And nobody has the power that he has, because he said, all power in heaven and earth is in my hand. Amen. Nobody could have taken his life. But he loved us to the point he decided to die for us. Even though we are very wicked, we are ungodly, we're disobedient, but Jesus still died for us. Amen. He still died. He loved us so much. Even with our wretchedness, our real wretched people, even with the wretchedness and the hate that we had in us and the things we did wrong, Jesus still saw some good in us. That's why he said, told us, come unto me, all you that labor and heavy laden, and I will give you rest. Amen. He saw something in us. Amen. Because we were worth, he said, John 3:16 said, for God so loved the world that he gave his only begotten Son, that whosoever believeth in him should not perish, but have everlasting life. Once we turn our life and turn to Jesus and decide to give up our sinful nature and start living for him, he will forget about it, put the past in the back past. He will throw it in as far as the east is from the west. So let's continue to praise God. And remember, Jesus is the greatest. Jesus, no one like him. So I want to thank you for listening to me this morning. Continue to listen. And I tell you, on every Sunday morning, my church at Mount Olive Missionary Baptist Church, we have morning service at 11:30, Sunday school at 8:30, and on Wednesday night, Bible study 6:30, on Friday night, the Mind of Christ, where we deal with those who are on drugs and alcohol.

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0: I will bless the Lord at all time, and his praises shall continue to be in my mouth. 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Amen. 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
1: God bless you and God keep you is our prayer. We're coming to you from the fifth chapter of St. John. Jesus healed on the Sabbath. Jesus healed on the Sabbath. Jesus can heal on any day. It doesn't just have to be the Sabbath day, but he can heal you. You sick, want to get well, you can get well. He was wounded for our transgressions, and by his stripes we are healed. We are healed by the stripes they put on his back. They put 39 lashes on his back. In each one of those stripes, we were healed by the stripe that was put on his back. Jesus want to heal you. He can heal you. If you're sick, just believe God. Release your faith and believe faith. Jesus told his disciples, say, have faith in God. But he that come to God must first believe and believe that he is a receiver to them that diligently that seek him. For whosoever shall speak unto this mountain, be thou removed, be thou cast into the sea, and shall not doubt in his heart, but shall believe those things which he says shall come to pass, he can have whatsoever he said. Whatever you say, you can have it. God got it. I need it. By faith, I'm going to get it. Amen. God bless you and God keep you. All roads are leading to the Faith Deliverance Church. Yes, Faith Deliverance Church, 53rd and Jackson, where all roads are leading. God bless you. I'm looking to see you on this Sunday morning. After this was a feast of the Jews, and Jesus went up to Jerusalem. Now there laid at the pool by the sheep market, a pool which is called in the Hebrew tongue Bethesda, having five porches. In there laid a great multitude of folk, blind, halted,

0: wither, waiting for the movement of the water. An angel went down at a certain season to the pool and was troubled. And whosoever then first, after the troubling of the water, stepped in was made whole of whatsoever disease he have. I don't care if you got cancer, what you got. God can heal you, God can deliver you, and God can set you free. And the scripture said, a certain man was there which had an infirmity 38 years. He had a condition 38 years. And Jesus saw him lying there, knew that he had been there a long time in that cage. He said unto him, will thou be made whole? Man, will you be made whole? Do you want to be healed? Do you want to be delivered? Do you want to be set free? Well, he should have said, yes, I want to be set free. The important man answered him, sir, I have no man when the water is troubled to put me in the pool. And while I am coming, another steps down before me. Well, it had been me, I'd have had somebody, man, push me in this pool. Get me in here some kind of way. Yeah, I want to get in there. I'll cause the water is troubled, and I want to be healed. I've had this condition 38 years, and I'm not healed. And Jesus said unto him, rise, take up thy bed and walk. And immediately the man was made whole and took up his bed and walked on the Sabbath day. And the Jews therefore said unto him, that was cured, is it the Sabbath day? Is it not lawful for thee to carry thy bed? I don't care what day it is, what month it is, or what year it is. You can be made whole. You can be made healed. I'd have had somebody to kick me in that pool, get me in there some kind of way. I don't care who you are. Just get me into the pool. Get me into the water that I can be made whole. He answered them, he that made me whole, the same said unto me, take up thy bed and walk. Well, the people wanted to know, how did you get in the pool? How did you get in there? And then he answered him, man, which is said unto thee, take up thy bed and walk. And he was, and he that was healed wished not that it was, for Jesus had conveyed himself out of the way of the multitude, being in that place. Jesus conveyed himself and disappeared where they couldn't find him. And after Jesus finding this man that got healed, after Jesus found that he was in the temple, Jesus said unto him, take up thy bed and walk. And he said unto him, behold, thou art made whole. Sin no more, lest a greater thing come upon you. You can be saved. You can be set free. The man departed unto the Jews that was, and Jesus, which had made him whole. And therefore did the Jews persecute Jesus. They persecuted Jesus and sought to say unto him, because he has done these things on the Sabbath day. He did these things on the Sabbath day. But Jesus answered, my Father worked hither, and I work. Therefore, the Jews sought the more to kill him, because not only had he broke the Sabbath day, but he said unto him that was healed, Father make himself equal with God. He didn't have to make himself equal with God because he was the Son of God. Therefore, answered Jesus and said unto them, verily, verily, I say unto you, nothing of himself, but what he seeth the Father do, for what things ever he does, these things also does the Son of Man do. For he loved the Son and showed him all these things of himself, and he will show them greater works than these, that ye may marvel. You can boast about it. You can brag about it. You can be made whole. God loved you. For and Father raised up the dead and quickened them, even so the quickened of them that he will. For the Father judges no man, but has committed all judgment unto his Son. These all men should honor the Son, even them that honor the Father. He that honors the Son honors not the Father, which he has sent unto them. You can be made whole. Jesus loves you. Jesus said in the 24th verse, he said, verily, verily, I say unto you, he that heareth my word and believe on him that sent me has everlasting life and shall not come unto condemnation, but is passed from death unto life. Jesus said again, verily, verily, I say unto you, he that the hour is come, and now it's when the dead shall hear his voice out of the Son of God, and they shall hear them and live. For as the Father has the life in himself, so has he given the Son heaven life in himself. Jesus loves you, and Jesus cares about you, and has given him authority to execute judgment also, because he is the Son of Man. Marvel not at this, for the hour is come in that which all that are in the grave shall hear his voice, and shall come forth and have done good unto the resurrection of life. They have done evil in the resurrection of his damnation. And I came not on my own self to do nothing, but I bear witness, I judge, and my judgment is because I seek not my own will, but the will of the Father which he has sent. Jesus want to make you whole. If I bear witness to myself, my witness is not true. Jesus can pick you up and turn you around. He can do anything but fail. The failure is not in God, but the failure is all in me. If you can help somebody get saved, or get healed, or get delivered, do it. Because Jesus wants to heal you, and he wants to set you free. He wants to bless you. Jesus wants to bless you. There is nothing that beareth witness of me, and I know that the witness which he witnessed is of me is true. Yet John, he beareth witness unto the truth. He beareth witness unto the truth. And this is your radio pastor saying, I'll see you on this Sunday morning. Come go with us, and we will do you good.
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0: 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All right.
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1: Just where you are, just for a few minutes. I know we got a little ways to go, but just lift your hands.
2: Anybody know for a fact that the devil tried to kill you before?
3: Somebody knows what I'm talking about. But there were angels shielding and protecting me. I wrote a song that says, God blocked it. He wouldn't let it be so. Can I get a witness in here that knows that God is a refuge in the time of storm? Hallelujah!

0: It's now time for Shaw Nation, empowering you to live a healthier, happier life with your host, Attorney Stacy Shaw.
1: Good morning, Saints. This is Attorney Stacy Shaw, and welcome to another episode of Faith, Justice, Victory, which is a part of the Shaw Nation Community Classroom. I'm super excited for you all to be joining us today. If this is your first time joining us, this is a legal education, but also a lifestyle program where we talk to local faith leaders, local community leaders about what's going on in the kingdom. And I also talk about different topics that I would have gone over on the Stacy Shaw Knows the Law segment during the Hustle and Shine morning show. So I'm super excited. Today I'm going to do both. All right. We have one of my favorite people online from one of my favorite churches who also works as a case manager with me at Stacy Shaw Law, Deacon Stephen Garrett from Macedonia Baptist Church is on the line joining us. Hi, Deacon Steve.
2: Good morning and God bless. How is everyone?
1: I'm doing great.
2: Praise the Lord.
1: And you know what? Before we get started about what amazing things Macedonia is going is doing right now, I had something that I wanted to share. So I was talking to Deacon Stephen about a case, and I said, usually I tell people, I will tell you when it's time to worry, because people like always call me, especially if it's a serious case, they're calling me and, you know, they're really distressed and they're worried. I said, it's not time to worry yet. I'll let you know when it's time to worry. And Deacon Stephen said, and the time for that is never. I've been telling that to so many people. I like quit my previous disclaimer. I'll tell you when to worry, but the time to worry is never. So thank you so much for that nugget, because I've definitely been using it.
2: Amen. Amen. Jesus said, do not be anxious for anything. Praise the Lord.
1: Not a thing.
2: Praise the Lord.
1: Okay, so I'm super excited. Macedonia is always doing amazing stuff. So, but I got a text from you yesterday that there is a lot going on at Macedonia this week. Tell us what's going on.
2: Absolutely. Well, by the grace of God, Macedonia is going to be allowed to be the host church for the Sunshine District Missionary Baptist Association and the Union District Missionary Baptist Association Congress and Youth Convention, Better Together, because we truly are better together. And that is going on this week at Macedonia Baptist Church, 1700 East Linwood Boulevard, and from the 9th to the 11th, so that is Tuesday, Wednesday, and Thursday, from 7:15 p.m. nightly, we have worship services with guest preachers every night of the week. And starting at 6:30, they have classes. So there's classes going on for all ages, starting at the kids, going all the way up to the senior saints. And we have worship service every night as well. So classes start at 6:30, worship starts at 7:15. You definitely don't want to miss out. It is some teaching and preaching, getting edified and built up into the body of Christ.
1: Man, that is so awesome. Yesterday they had a youth concert, which I heard was phenomenal. I was working, so I couldn't go, but I am so excited. So this is actually really interesting. For people that don't know, what is a district?
2: Well, a district is a conglomeration of churches. During COVID, a lot of churches suffered, and the districts kind of went dormant. There was, obviously, we were forced to be distant, and that had a brutal effect on the church. But God is undefeated, and there is nothing that will stop the word of God from going forward. And you can't keep the saints of God down. And so by the grace of God, we've been allowed to revive the districts, and they're just getting stronger and better than ever. And if you're going to a church, a Baptist church in Kansas City, Missouri, odds are your church is within one of these districts. So definitely come out. Hey, meet your other brothers and sisters in Christ. We are called to be unified. It glorifies God when he sees his saints from different houses of worship coming together, serving him, teaching and preaching and being built up into the body of Christ.
1: That's what I'm talking about. Every time I meet folks from Macedonia, they are the best ambassadors for Macedonia. Nothing but great things to say about the folks over there. Also, administer justice. I was not there last Sunday. I don't last Saturday for the last Saturday of the month, but it goes forward every fourth Saturday of the month at Macedonia Baptist Church. You can sign up for the legal clinic. Both myself and Deacon Stephen volunteer there. And so people, if they have legal questions or if they have issues, they can pay a small fee. It's like under $20, I think, under $20. And then they can come and meet with me and the other attorneys that are volunteering there. And then they can get answers to things that have been bothering them. So, I mean, it's been an amazing experience for me. I know I've been doing it for at least like over a year.
2: Absolutely.
1: So
2: yeah.
1: I think I've been doing it for almost 2 years, but the time passes so quick when you're having fun. So again, if you all are just tuning in, I'm on the line with Deacon Stephen Garrett from Macedonia Missionary Baptist Church. They are having a joint conference of two Baptist districts, the Sunshine District. And what was the other district, Deacon Stephen?
2: The Union District Missionary Baptist Association. And that is going on this week, Tuesday, Wednesday, and Thursday. Now, on Saturday, for our male listeners out there, on Saturday, we are having a men's breakfast at the church. Every male in the community is welcome. It starts at 8:30. Come on out to Macedonia Baptist Church. Hey, any brother out there listening, hey, whether you're saved, whether you're not saved, if you hear my voice, come on out Saturday morning, June the 13th, 8:30 a.m., 1700 East Linwood Boulevard, Macedonia Baptist Church. Great food, great fellowship. Going to get the word. Come on out.
1: Oh, and when I tell you, them folks in Macedonia be cooking. Whoever's on the hospitality ministry never disappoints, okay? They have official church punch, okay? It is primo. They also have official church cake. And I don't know how to describe official church punch, but it tastes sanctified, all right? So every time I've gone to Macedonia, I've always been treated so well. I'm so grateful for the leadership of Pastor Brooks over there and all of the great people that are doing the work in the kingdom. And so again, make sure you tap in this week at Macedonia, 6:30 p.m. for free classes for everyone. So for deacons, men, women, children, everyone, they're having free classes and also worship service at 7:15. So you can never get enough church. Make sure to check them out. Thank you so much, Deacon Stephen. And we don't want to forget, and I will definitely remind people a bunch more times before I get off, that there's going to be a men's breakfast at Macedonia Church, 8:30 this Saturday. So make sure to join them. So thank you so much, Deacon Stephen. I've got to get to some learning here. I've got to, and you can stay on the line if you want to, but I am going to give you all some tips for teenagers. Okay. I talked about this on the Hustle and Shine Morning Show. That's how long I've been doing that. But the Hustle and Shine Morning Show at 7:50 today. And there have been a lot of things going on with young people. There was a shooting where two people were killed in a Quick Trip in Westport. There was also a huge brawl, melee. I don't even know what happened. I saw the videos in Lee Summit downtown days. And unfortunately, it's a lot of our children. It's a lot of our children that are being impacted by this. So here are some things that I want you all to keep in mind. So if you have influence over a teenager, okay, there are some things that I want you to do before they leave. Number one, they need to be sharing their location on their phone. If they have a cell phone, they need to be sharing the location. Because if something happens, and I tell parents this all the time, that don't want to give each other their addresses, I was like, you want to know if something happens, if there's an emergency, if a fight breaks out, if there's a shooting, because there have been mass shootings lately, okay? 79th and Truth had a mass shooting, and I think 9 people got injured. You want to know where are they? You know, so you can pinpoint their location and you can get to them if something happens and you happen to hear about it on social media or the news. And so you know exactly where they are. So number one, have them share their location on their cell phone. Number two, I read a really great Twitter post about a mom. When she was a teenager, she could call her mom at 2 o'clock in the morning to come pick up her child. No questions asked, no shade, no yelling. But if your child is in trouble, they have to be able to get you on the phone. Okay. So they cannot be afraid to call you. This is super important. I've got 10 nieces and nephews. Three of them are teenagers. One of them is about to be, I think one of them is about to be a teenager. And that is super important. They have to have somebody in their life that they can call if they're in trouble and they need help, because children don't have all the answers. Okay. They have to have an adult that says, okay, well, you are in this situation. I'm going to come help you. So, number two, make sure that they have somebody that they can call that can pick them up. Number three, have a plan. Don't just be dropping y'all's kids off nowhere anymore. It's the time for that is gone. That I think that after like the late 90s, it was, I mean, pretty much over from there. So, but definitely in 2026, you want to have a plan. If something happens, if shooting happens, here is what I want you to do. I know that you're going to be at this location. All right. So you're going to be at 200 Main. If something happens, I am going to meet you at this rendezvous point. Okay. So if you can't get me on the phone, go to that McDonald's. If I can't get to you, if I come to your location and you drop your phone or whatever, the next place I'm going to look for you is this McDonald's or CVS or whatever, or a Quick Trip. And so make sure that you all have the plan. If something happens, this is what we're going to do. Number one, you are not going to be involved in nothing. Okay. So, and then two, make sure that you can safely escape. And if you are safely escaping, here is where our rendezvous point is. I think this is amazing. There are families that do this all the time. When I know I'm in charge of children, which is not often, but when I do have my nieces and nephews, when we have our regular nights, if I take them anywhere, and usually if they come in to visit me, they come in to visit me at my house. But if we are going somewhere, then I always want to have a plan. If we get separated, here's where I want you to meet me. All right, here's what I want you to do. And so the number four thing, make sure you are vetting what is going on with your children. Okay, so many people are afraid of, oh, I don't want to be a helicopter parent. Helicopter parents have some kids that stay alive a long time. All right. So you want to make sure that you are knowing who your children are friends with. Who are you going to go to this party with? Who are you going to go to the festival with? Who are their parents? Okay. Because a lot of times you will have people that a child doesn't know who they are. And I'm recalling a specific case where great kid. She knew they got into a car. He was with one of her girlfriends, and there were three other kids that they didn't know. Okay. Now my client is smart. She's looking around. She's seeing glass on the floor, on the floor of the car. She's like, car window won't roll up. She's seeing a screw. Then she looks at the steering column, the screwdriver. She's like, oh no, let me out. Okay. Very smart. Now it ends up the police ended up pulling them over, but it was really important when we asked the parents, like, okay, did you know these parents? Oh, did you know these kids? No, I don't know those children. Okay, well, apparently some of the people that your daughter's friends were hanging out with steal cars. So that's the thing. So make sure that you, one, know who your children are hanging out with. You know who's going to be at that event. Is it going to be supervised by adults or not? Okay, that needs to be a real conversation, because a lot of times, and I mean, I was a teenager too. I was a bad teenager. Okay, I was bad. And sometimes if a teenager can be secretive, and that secrecy is really physically dangerous to them. So having those conversations, having an open means of communication, especially if they're going to be going to large events, is super important. Okay, and then the last thing, okay. Search your kids' bags before they leave. Okay? No child has a right to privacy in your home. They do not. They have a right to privacy against the police in certain circumstances. But if you have a child that's leaving the house because there were children that had bear mace at that Lee Summit Festival, and there was also a child that had a ghost gun. I don't even know that you could 3D print guns. It's like they think of new different stuff all the time. So one child had a 3D printed ghost gun. At least two other children had bear mace. That, okay, so deploying bear mace is assault. Okay. And so there were children that were detained pending charges to their custodians, okay, to their parent or whatever adult was in charge of them. But they're going to get charged. Okay, if you are releasing bear mace into the crowd causing injury, that's assault all day long. And y'all could possibly get sued. We don't talk enough about that. Okay, if you have a child that you are not having control over and it's a minor, you could get sued. Okay, because the minor can't get sued. They would get the parents would be responsible for the minor. So the minor, because they don't have, now if they have assets, that's a different thing. But if you're suing a minor, it's usually minors don't have any money. And so they would go after the parents. And you've seen in different parts of the country, I think that there was just a conviction for a parent that bought a gun for a school shooter. It wasn't here, it was in another state, but they were just convicted and are going to prison because their child went and shot up a school. Okay. So it's super important as a parent, even more so than before, that you are really in your kid's business. Okay. I have two sisters, and each of them have teenage, one has one teenage daughter and one has two teenage daughters. And when I tell you, they know all of the parents, they know the friends. Okay. They know everything. Okay. They get a whole debrief, they know all the tea. All right. And so it's important. And a lot of times, like, oh, well, you know what? I don't have time. Or I, if you gonna make time for anything, make time for this. Okay. Super, super important. Now, something interesting happened yesterday. My oldest niece, Sydney, who is 17. Yeah, she's 17 minutes ago, so quick. I remember when she took her first steps. I remember my sister being pregnant with her. All right, and bringing her little big-headed self home from the hospital. And she got pulled over yesterday. So she did a really great job. She called her TT, didn't call me. There's another attorney in the family, Attorney Juliana. And so the police officer pulled her over because she didn't, her indicator light wasn't working. Now, the great thing is, Sydney is such an amazing kid. She follows direction. And I had just so happened to have gone up gone up to the Jack and Jill organization in St. Louis. And I gave a presentation to all of these teenage kids what to do if you get pulled over. And so super, super smart. She listens, of course, like straight A student. And so when she was getting pulled over, she immediately called a trusted adult. Sometimes I take a nap in the evening, so she knew not to call me, but she called my sister, Attorney Juliana. And we are, let me see. Oh man, okay, you know, I do not see your hand raised, Steve. So when we, Deacon Stephen, did you have something to say?
2: Well, it was going back when you're talking about parents, and this is very
1: Oh,
2: important
1: gotcha.
2: for all parents. Parents, your households are not democracies. Don't let your children guilt you into thinking your household's a democracy. Your household's a dictatorship. You rule your household. So definitely going back to what she was saying, check your children's bags, but also check your children's social media. Your children don't have privacy concerning you. Okay, so check their social media sites. The parents, the parents of your children's friends. Check out their social media sites, because sometimes the parents are the problems. So Please make sure that you rule your household in a manner that will please God, not in a worldly manner, and don't let your children run you. You're the parents.
1: So one thing I'm gonna go along with that, how people are knowing about all of these mass fights, these mashups, is through social media. That's how all these children are figuring out, okay, this is where all the fights are gonna be. This is, if we got beef, everybody is meeting up at this place. That is all being shared on social media. Okay, that's how you get so many kids that are there. And it also, social media is one of the largest ways that children get trafficked. So, I mean, Attorney Juliana will probably do a full show on that. She was a human trafficking and child exploitation prosecutor for the state of Texas, for years. And so we'll definitely have her come on and do something. But definitely, that's a big deal. So, back to my little baby. So she gets pulled over. All right. So she called. Very respectful. I mean, all of my nieces are super respectful anyway. But she, number one, when she was getting pulled over, she was able to pull over immediately, but have them put on their flashers. That will indicate on the dash cam that you were trying to pull over. Number two, they should be calling a trusted adult. Okay. So my niece is super fortunate. She has two lawyer aunties. And she got my sister on the phone, and just as like just to kind of monitor the situation. And number three, okay, make sure if you have a child driving your car that you are checking out whether the turn signals work, that you're checking out if the horn works, you're checking to make sure that the car is registered, and you're making sure that they have access to current insurance in the car. I always suggest having digital insurance, like an insurance card on your phone or having the app on your phone, so that, if you forget to put in the new card, you at least have something where it's on their phone and they can show the officer. And you want to make sure, and this came up actually in a class that I taught at Macedonia, was, hey, we are concealed carry firearm holders, and sometimes we have firearms in the car. You better take that out. Okay. If you have a teenager in the car, make sure they don't have a gun in the car. All right. They're not allowed to have handguns under 18. You can have a rifle, but you cannot have a handgun. So now you could be putting your teen in a situation where they could possibly be getting charges. Or that situation would, unnecessarily escalate because they have a gun in the car. Okay. Make sure that there's no alcohol in the car. There is no empty beer cans, empty liquor bottles, those little mini things. I cannot tell you how many calls I get that people have been caught up over those little mini liquor bottles. Okay. They're like, oh, well, I had that from when I was at a picnic 3 weeks ago, and then the officer got me. You need to make sure that car is cleaned out. Okay. Set your teen up for success. The next thing, after you make sure that they have their insurance, everything on the car works, the car is registered, you don't have guns, drugs, alcohol, anything in the car when you let them use it. The next thing is to make sure that they're polite. Because I see a lot of these videos when people get pulled over. It could have been a warning. Like my niece got a warning because she was polite. And then also the indicator light did actually work. So it's really helpful if one, you're setting your teens up for success, but also you're having them be respectful, because even though you're on the phone, it is them and that officer on the side of the road by themselves. Okay. So this is not the time to argue about stuff. This is not the time for them to show off how much they learned in constitutional law class. It is the time to either get the ticket, get the warning, and keep it moving. All right. So, and make sure that they know that they're not arguing with the officer in that moment, because they can only argue themselves into more tickets. All right. So I've seen a situation where it would have just been a speeding ticket, but by the time the client and the officer had gotten into it, and the officer had an attitude, and my client had an attitude, they come back with five, six, seven tickets if they don't get their car towed and arrested. Okay, so these situations, when you're talking about traffic stops, they're one of the most dangerous times for a civilian and a police officer to be in contact with each other. All right. So it's that and domestic violence calls are listed as the two most dangerous times that police officers have. So you want to make sure that your child is not getting caught up in the crosshairs. So if you have questions over this, or if your child gets pulled over or is involved in one of these situations out here, you can always give us a call at 816-359-1877. You can find us online at stacyshawlaw.com. 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Okay, shout out to Evolving Digital Media for hooking us up. 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And on all social media at Stacy Shaw Law. And so again, our number is 816-359-1877. You can actually ask to join our new Shaw Nation page, okay, on Facebook. And we'll have exclusive content posted there. And so in the last minute, Deacon Stephen, would you pray us out?
2: Absolutely. Dear Lord, Heavenly Father, Lord, we come to you right now in the mighty name of Jesus, thanking you and praising you, Father God, for your mercy and your grace upon us. Thank you, Father God, for sacrificing yourself on the cross to tell us that it is finished. Lord, we pray mercy and grace and blessings upon all the listeners, Father God, Lord. And we just pray, Father God, Lord, for just a revival in Kansas City, Missouri. We pray that men and women's hearts and children's hearts be stirred up, Jesus, to be on fire for you, to just want to receive your word, to want to serve you, Lord, to be on fire full of your Holy Ghost. Lord, we thank you and we praise you, Father God, in the mighty name of Jesus. Amen.
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0: It's in the choir set, baby. Yes, it is. 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

0: It's now time for Voices from Midtown and Beyond with your host, Alvin Brooks.
1: Brother Vic, thank you so very much, and good morning, Gospel 1590 listeners. Your host, Al Brooks, on Voices Midtown Beyond this beautiful Tuesday morning. And God, thank you for another day and the night that we have previously enjoyed, and in many days and nights yet to come. Brother Vic, today we have a very special guest, as we always do here on Voice Midtown Beyond, but this is a special, special guest, one who's served this community for years, and that's the Councilwoman, Dr. Melissa Patterson Hasley, who was elected to the City Council in 1923. Dr. Councilwoman Hasley, good morning.
2: Good morning.
1: Thank you so very much for joining us. I think we can hear you loud and clear. I know you were in a meeting and stepped out to get this very important addition to Voice Midtown Beyond. Listen, I've been doing a little research on you, not only this morning, but even before when you threw your name in the hat in 1923 to run for the City Council. Prepared, certainly you are certainly a PhD, and I think from my alma mater, University of Missouri, Kansas City.
2: Yes, that's right. My undergraduate degree and a master's from UMKC, but I got the PhD from the University of Nebraska, Lincoln. Husker.
1: We won't hold that against you. That's all right. Okay. That's okay. But also, Dr. Hasley, Councilwoman Hasley, is a educational psychologist and research professional, and with specialties in the area of disparities in education and economics and actually the life of people in general, but more specifically those who are descendants of enslaved people. And I know that you've near your first term as a councilwoman from the 3rd District at large, and your sister is the in-district person, 3rd District in-district, that's Melissa Robinson. And it's interesting we have two Melissas in the 3rd District. What I want to talk about today is 18th and Vine, that whole area which was during my day. And actually, your late father-in-law, Charles Hasley's day, and although I was a little older than him and than he, but that whole area was a cultural mecca for the African-American community. As I heard you and Councilwoman Robinson speak and the mayor and others speak, both at the ribbon cutting for the new garage, as well as through the opening of the pedestrian mall on Friday, I heard a lot of conversation about the area, but I did not hear anything about the real cultural background of the area. And somebody needs to at a particular forum to talk about that. And there are those of us who are still around, like Ollie Gates and myself and some others he doesn't mind telling me his age. Ollie will be 94. I'm already 94 the 3rd of May. He'll be 94 the 3rd of July. But getting a group of us together who grew up in that segregated area, who grew up prior to Brown versus Board of Education, 1954, 17th of May, to talk a little bit about, to set the stage for where you and Councilwoman Robinson and others are. But I want to talk about what's going on there today, and because I'm proud, and I thank God I've lived to see partial of it revitalized, but I hope I'll live to see all of it revitalized. But tell us a little bit of what's going on there from your vantage point as a person who represents that district. Well, actually, you represent the whole city, but at least you live in the 3rd District, and that has been really a targeted area for you.
2: Yes, absolutely. Everything you said about 18th and Vine is obviously absolutely correct in terms of the cultural heritage and really it being an anchor for the Black community, when there was segregation, extreme segregation, and the, resiliency of the Black community to withstand segregation and have places for to have fun and places to do business and have customers and have really an economic driver, an economic engine in the area where you live. That's what 18th and Vine was, and that's what 12th Street is and what it was. And so when you think about the 3rd District, I conceptualize the 3rd District like it's its own town. Like, it's a town of 80,000 people. And so because we have quite a bit of challenges in the 3rd District, I had to change how I think about the area so that I can be motivated, you know, to work on its progress and to respect its heritage and its legacy. And so really my focus has been, you know, to bring those things back, you know. So so that's why, you know, I consider 18th and Vine to be the downtown of my town, you know. It's the downtown. And so if you think about the development pattern in downtown Kansas City, our development pattern needs to be more like that. And so we need to have places to have fun, places to do business, places to generate revenue and revolve it back into the district, reinvest it back into the district. And so that's why projects like the garage are so important, because they provide you with that infrastructure, you know, to help build some momentum off of. And so you see different private developers being involved in the district more than ever. And that is why we've been able to leverage so much revenue in the district. I think, you know, the city of Kansas City has put in, since my term, you know, maybe $11 or $12 million, something like that. But mm-hmm. we've been able to leverage, you know, $400 million, you know, total. And so having those public-private partnerships has enabled us to kind of have this revival of the Vine, and there's still a lot of work to do, which means there's still a lot of exciting ribbon cutting to go to.
1: Let me put some geographical parameters, if you will, around our community in days going by. The Black community, basically, whereas the majority of those of us who are of descendants of enslaved people, live between like Charlotte and Prospect and Independence Avenue and 27th Street. And very few of us, now there are a number of little silos of us lived other places. I lived in an area just east of the Veterans Hospital called Leeds Dunbar. It was just Dunbar now. In fact, I think on the 13th they have a big celebration, and I suspect you'll be there. That's this coming Saturday, is it not?
2: Coming up. The rain is going to cause us to have to be careful, because they got one more side walking pathway they need to lay, but it's been a lot of rain. But, yeah, that's coming up soon.
1: And then also, there was an area around the old Sears Roebuck, Bruce School, over on Jackson, over on Spruce there. Then there was a group around.
2: Yeah, Renaissance and that kind of area over there.
1: Yeah, and then around the St. Luke's Hospital, the Penn School over there, just right off of Southwest Traffic Way. And then the west side, which was about 25% Black and 50% Hispanic and about 25% white. And then there was those who lived from Independence Avenue, and all those areas were places where we lived. But the center of attraction was in the 18th and Vine area, as I said, in that particular area. And, of course, few people, you know, that the truth. Dr. Truce, who was a Dutch doctor with owned slaves, and was named after him. And that was called Millionaire's Row in that whole area along there, because those old houses from about west of Sale over, and Truce was at that time was actually the western boundary of Kansas City. And so my point of bringing that out is that progress is in the makings, but at my age and what I've seen, and it's not fast enough. And I'm impatient. I'm like a kid ready to go looking for Christmas or for Easter or for his birthday or for his day of school. I'm impatient. But I know that what you're doing has so much significance to what needs to be done. Now let's just take a walk through that area. So you had the garage. Tell us about the pedestrian mall.
2: Yeah, so the pedestrian mall was a project that I did that originated with Congressman Cleaver. And so when I got elected, we needed to identify $2 million additional dollars to get that project over the finish line. And so I was able to be supportive in making that additional appropriation happen. And so the pedestrian mile is just going to enhance the area, because what we want people to do is meander and, you know, socialize and hang out and hang around, you know, so that it, you know, and so we need the infrastructure to be conducive, you know, to those kinds of behaviors that you want in a commerce area. And so that's what we've done. And it's gorgeous. It's beautiful. I don't think there's anything like it in Kansas City, you know? And so it's really going to strengthen those storefronts that are right there along that spine. So, you know, the Parker is being built. And so it'll have some, it's right across the street from where the old Soiree restaurant was. And so that development will have some residential on top, and it'll have some commercial on the bottom. And so now you really can begin to activate the commercial spaces in a modern, you know, era. And so that's going to enhance the businesses that are there, and hopefully alleviate some of the challenges that we've had with closures. We've had some closures over the years.
1: I understand that the restaurant now has a tenant, the old restaurant.
2: The restaurant has a tenant. That tenant is actually temporary. We're going to test them out through the World Cup and see how they do. And then, you know, we're going to reevaluate, you know, what that tenant should look like.
1: But we do have tenants. What is it called now? What's the name of the...
2: I think it's called...
1: I would ask you that.
2: It's not a familiar restaurant. It's like a grab-and-go with salads and cold cuts and sodas and things of that nature. And it's not a popular chain restaurant, so I am blanking on it at the moment.
1: Yeah. Now, let's remind our listeners to listen to Voice of Midtown Beyond this Tuesday morning. God bless all of you. And our guest is Councilwoman Melissa Patterson Hasley, the Councilwoman representing the 3rd District at large, but also living in and paying a lot of attention to and giving a lot of attention to the 3rd District itself, which is about 80,000 people. Now, also, let's go to what Dwayne Williams of 12th Street Heritage is building. When I was on the police department during those early days, all that where Parade Park was all were homeowners, apartment buildings, and businesses owned by black people. Of course, I think Parade Park might have been the first co-op in the country. Now, I don't know, it was the first one that was predominantly black, but I thought it might have been the first one. And it lasted, I guess it had its usefulness over time. But now, tell us what's going on there. We've had Dwayne Williams on way before when it was in the architectural drawings and all that. But now it's been cleared away, thank God. What's going on in that space from Truman Road to 18th and from Brooklyn to Woodland?
2: Yeah, so what we're going to have in the Reimagine Parade Park is it's going to be generational housing. So we'll have a few single-family homes, and then we'll have several multifamily units, some for seniors, others for families, and others for, you know, people that need others that are single, you know, single people and haven't necessarily started a family yet. There'll also be some retail available over there as well. So right across from Alvin Ailey is kind of where the retail portion of that project is going to be. And so we're excited about it. You know, sometimes, you know, as buildings age and unfortunately are not taken care of, we've got to pivot and we've got to step in and do something different. I know I have family members that live in Parade Park. I know several people who either live there or had their families live there. And it really was, as you know, a place where, you know, politicians lived, or, you know, if you were a nurse or a teacher or even a doctor, it was a very robust, you know, community of people. And so over the years, it is sort of deteriorated, unfortunately. And so that's why we've emphasized in the new development, we've emphasized, you know, mixed income people. So we want to be sure and have people that live there that maybe have a housing voucher. And that's fine. But we also want to have people that don't need a housing voucher, you know. And so we want to have a diverse community where a broader subsection of the community can participate in this really gorgeous new development that's about to happen. I've really been emphasizing mixed income projects.
1: And that's certainly the kind of thing that we need. Councilwoman, let's hold on a minute. We need to take a break, but let our listeners know their listeners' voice in Midtown Beyond here on the Gospel 1590. And our guest is the Councilwoman from the 3rd District Large, Dr. Melissa Patterson Hazard. We'll be right back.
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1: And we're back here live on the Gospel 1590, Voices of Midtown Beyond. Your host, Al Brooks, and our guest, Councilwoman Dr. Melissa Patterson Hazard, who represents the 3rd District at large. That means that Councilwoman Patterson Hazard represents the total city, but her base is the 3rd District. And, of course, to be elected, you have to be elected by everybody, almost a half a million people over Kansas City. And she's done that and now sitting in that in position. And also, your term expires next year, and I understand you're going to run again. And what I want to know is so much to talk about in these few minutes left, but I want to know, what is your future for Kansas City in general, but particularly 18 Divine, 4 years, 5 years from now?
2: So, yes, I'm absolutely running for re-election. My kickoff will be on August 22nd. Mr. Brooks, I hope you will come and some of your listeners. And so I'll share with you the details as we move forward, but what we need to accomplish in the 3rd District requires a continuity of leadership. And any of us have had, you know, jobs and we're all professionals, and how disruptive it is when you have a change in leadership right in the middle of your momentum. And now you got to start over. It's like going back to your kindergarten class. You know, this person has to get up to speed and that takes a while, some longer than others. And so, I made a commitment to the 3rd District. And so that's why I'm running for re-election, because I keep my promises. So I said that I would work hard for the district. I would take advantage of all opportunities in front of me. I would learn the job as much as I can in order to be effective, and I've delivered on those things. And so, you know, 2.0 for me is to focus on job creation. So I have my bailiwick is economic development, but I'm going to pivot more to job creations in my new era.
1: Well, economic development is also job creation. Let me just, since we got a show, let me, the new hotel, who is the national hotel chain that's going to be there next to the old YMCA, which is now the Buck O'Neill Educational Center, of which I think the Negro League will be there in a few years.
2: Yeah, so it will be a Marriott Tribute Hotel. These are their specialty hotels that are that have a theme. And so the Marriott Tribute Hotel that will be there will be called the Pennant. And it will have a baseball theme because it's going to be connected to the Negro League's expansion. And so that will be one campus right there. Eventually, there will be multifamily on the other side of the garage. That's kind of phase three to that project. The garage was phase one. The hotel and museum expansion is phase two, and then multifamily will be phase three. But, you know, very exciting. We've not had a hotel in 18th and Vine since 1967. We're creating a district in which people want to stay overnight and they want to participate.
1: Yeah, that was the Streets Hotel, which is now there on the corner where the restaurant is, and then the Blue Room was actually the first floor of the restaurant of Streets Hotel. Then there was the Rochester Hotel over on Highland, and then there was another hotel, in this case of my mind, on Vine between 18th and 19th. So, and interesting about this, Councilwoman, is that most of those buildings, most of those businesses between Charlotte and Prospect and from about 26th Street to 12th Street were black-owned. And at that time, I was a police officer, and we were relegated to only riding the black district. Truce to Paseo, 12th to 23rd, Truce to Paseo, Paseo to Brooklyn, 12th to 23rd. I mean, and so it makes me feel good when I think of, when I hear what you're saying with regard to what's in the future. Now, the old CME church and in the Holy Ghost, what's a temple church that's in certainly disrepair and take $1 billion to restore it?
2: That's
1: my estimate, not an architect. What's happening there?
2: Well, that's my current pet project. So I'd actually started working on that probably a little bit over a year ago because I drive through the Vine to get home. And so I go through there, you know, every day. And so I noticed this church that has the roof off, right? And so I said, I began my research to figure out who owns this church, you know, who has it. It turns out that I know the children of the church, you know, owner. And so we went into a process of trying to figure out, did the ownership have the capacity to renovate the church financially? Because as you just mentioned, it's several million dollars to get it restored. And so we entered into a negotiation with the family and we ended up purchasing the church from them. Now, it's important that I had to step in on this issue because it's a piece of history that we don't want to lose. It also is on the National and Local Historic Registry. It is part of the fabric of the historic nature of the district. So under no circumstances do I want to see it demolished. So that's just off the table. Go ahead.
1: That's great because now I want to mention another. The old Barker Temple over there at about 21 or so Highland, just connected there to the Juke House and between the Black Archives of Mid-America. What's happening to that? Now, that's a historical piece of real estate also.
2: Yes, a historical piece of real estate that is not in such disrepair as the church. So I haven't had to really intervene on it yet. But we are trying to look at previous master plans of the district. I actually met with Councilman Reed a couple of weeks ago, and he gave me some good planning documents that had been happening during his term. And so I'm really trying to reach back and see, you know, what was the vision that other elected officials had, because, I mean, great minds think alike. A lot of stuff on his planning document have come to fruition under my term. And mm-hmm. So we're already on the same page. So it may as well make sense to continue to create the vision of the district and try to make it coherent, and also try and get the developers that are doing work in the district to work together and not against each other necessarily. So we want collaboration. You know, if you're doing this type of, if you're building this type of business, then, you know, this other person doesn't need to build the same thing. You know, we need to be building complementary activities. And so that requires people to collaborate. And each time I've asked folks to collaborate that are working in the district, they've done that.
1: That's great. Now, the Bone Theater, that was the old armory, and next door is the Bone, but that whole area there now is the Bone Theater. I want to mention a little bit about that, and I know we got a couple more minutes. A little bit about that, and also what's going to happen to the old Call Building, 1715 East 18th Street, the Kansas City Call Building. But let's talk about the Bone Theater first. Just a little about that, and then the Kansas City Call Building.
2: So we're really excited about the Bone Theater, another great example of historic restoration instead of demolition. So we're happy that the team saw the vision in that building enough to save it, because that's what we need to be doing. And so they're moving right along. They're having their opening play, which is a one-woman show about the Sarah Rector story. That'll be happening this Saturday, will be the opening of that play that the Black Repertory Theater is a tenant in the Boone Theater. So, I mean, that's a match made in heaven as well, you know, having the Black Rep come into the district and now hold regular plays. Give our people something to do, give people something to do and experience and learn. And so I'm anticipating that those plays will sell out. The Black Rep has a big following, you know, anyway. And so now that they're
1: I have my two tickets, but go ahead.
2: Oh yes, absolutely. Yeah. So that's the Boone Theater. The call paper was sold to a private owner before I got elected. So I didn't have the opportunity to have my hands on that. And so far, they've not put forth a development plan. At some point, we'll probably do a soft reach out and ask, you know, do they need any support? What are some things they're going to be doing with that property? How can we help weave them into the other things that are happening in the district? But it is privately owned. The call paper sold the building.
1: Well, the old clock on the wall says time for us to get out, Councilman Patterson Hasley. Thank you so much for joining us and filling us in and on what's going on at 18th and Vine, that whole cultural area. The best to you in the years to come. And to our listeners, thank you for listening this Tuesday afternoon to Voices of Midtown Beyond. God bless, and we'll see you next time.
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It's about an every Sunday song. Listen, I don't need you to get tired now. I need those of you that are going to help us stand up, and we're going to give God glory.

0: and the doors open at 10 a.m. and the event goes until 4 p.m. and all the activities are indoors in our galleries and in our auditorium and our studios, because we have hands-on activities, art activities. We will have performances like the Kansas City Jazz Storytellers and the Kansas City Boys and Kansas City Girls Choirs. We will have storytelling by the Buffalo Soldiers. We'll have a special fellowship experience with Craig Smith. And we'll have the North Kansas City High School Purple Diamonds perform. Mm-hmm. And then at the end of the day, we'll have a finale by Kansas City Two-Step with Dee Barker and her dancers.
1: Yeah.
0: And not only that, we'll have a Divine Nine performance too. And then there'll be all kinds of things to do all over the museum. You can learn about Race Project KC. You can learn about the Black Archives of Mid-America. We'll have local artists doing demonstrations, and we'll have gallery learning stations. So everything kicks off at 10 a.m., and if folks are available to come at 10:30 a.m., that's when our opening program starts, and we'll have a presentation of colors by the Urban Rangers to kick everything off.
1: Okay, sounds real good. Now, how important is this celebration event for our community, do you think?
0: I think it is very, very important because it's a day of learning and reverence and celebration and coming together as a community. And we're very proud to partner with many youth serving and learning groups in the area, and for instance with Juneteenth KC. So we celebrate them on their 15th year of hosting their Heritage Festival, and we're really proud to be in our 10th year of honoring Juneteenth at the Nelson Atkins Museum of Art. So it really should be a special day. I hope everyone can come out so we can all be together to just learn and enjoy.
1: Okay, all right. Now, there are a lot of people that know where the Nelson Atkins Museum of Art is, but those that don't know, could you give us that address?
0: Yes, it is at 45th Street and Oak Street. So it's located right by Tice Park and just east of the Country Club Plaza. So it's right in the center of the city. And we're very close to one of the new streetcar stops, the
1: right.
0: Museum stop of the streetcar. And there, the entire day of the activities and performances is free, although there is a fee for parking in the parking garage, and then we will have food items for sale as well. So, but with that in mind, there is parking in the neighborhood that is free, and then other transportation thanks to the streetcar too.
1: Okay, that sounds good. I was just going to ask you about parking. You went ahead and covered that for us. So now, do you have a social media page or a website that people can go to for more information?
0: Yes, the Nelson Atkins Museum of Art does have a Facebook page. And then all of our information is on the nelson-atkins.org website. And that is a great place to go to our website and pre-register. Pre-registration is free, and it just makes it a little bit faster to come in on the day of the event, this Saturday. But then walk-ins are fine as well. So yes, please check out the website nelson-atkins.org for information about this Saturday, and also just in general, because there's always something new, and the admission to the museum is always

0: free.
1: Okay, this sounds real good. All right, Miss Sharon, thank you for joining us and sharing this info about the Juneteenth celebration coming up this Saturday. And I hope it's a very successful event, and I hope you guys have fun out there.
0: Thank you so much.
1: All right. I'll talk to you next time, okay?
0: Great.
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6: Buck Buchanan was one of the greatest defensive linemen to ever play professional football. In 1963, Buchanan was the first player chosen in the first American Football League draft by the Dallas Texans, who later became the Kansas City Chiefs. Buchanan was known not only for his great size, but his tremendous speed, becoming the prototype defensive lineman in the NFL. Number 86 missed only one regular season game in his 13-year career and has the distinction of recording the first sack in a Super Bowl. His numerous civic activities included his role as a founder of the Black Chamber of Commerce, where he served as president from 1986 to 1989. Buck Buchanan died of lung cancer in 1992. Buchanan was inducted into the NFL Hall of Fame in 1990.
5: 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Gates Barbecue, a Kansas City tradition, serving Kansas City for 80 years, and Gospel 1590, 106.1 FM.
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He cannot fail. Say it again. Tell him there is no failure. 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

0: Gospel 1590, 106.1 FM, Kansas City's number one for gospel music. That was William Murphy and No Failure. Like that song right there. You like that? All right, look at this weather out here. It is 90 degrees. And they say it's supposed to be a heat advisory when we raise up a couple of more degrees. Wednesday is supposed to be 91. That's tomorrow. Thursday is supposed to be 90. Friday through the weekend is supposed to be in the high 80s. So, you know, it's Kansas City. That's how we do it here. Make sure you stay hydrated. And if you can, keep a fan around, because you know about that humidity we got here. All right. And make sure you download the Gospel 1590 106.1 mobile app to your smartphone. 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
3: Good afternoon, saints. This is Elder Carl Spencer filling in for Reverend Walker today. I count it a pleasure to be able to step in and speak the word today. And before I begin to teach the word, we're going to ask Deacon Lonnie Dudley, that deacon at Wright Memorial Church of God in Christ at 2500 Mercerton, amen, to open us up with prayer. Count it a privilege to let them open us up with prayers. Let's say amen for him in your home, in your car, or wherever you are. Let's pray.

0: Yes, Lord. Yes, Lord. Yes, Lord. Only you, Lord. Only you. You're able. Speak it, Lord. You're able, Lord. Will it. Yes, Lord. Yes, Lord. Yes, Lord. Yes, Lord. Senor, deliver us. You're able, Lord. Senor, deliver us. Save the innocent. Save the innocent. Oh, mighty God, in the name of Jesus. Senor, deliver us. Save the children. Save the children. Yes, Lord. Jesus. Jesus. Glory. Hallelujah. Save the baby. Save the baby. Save the baby. Yes, Lord. Yes, Lord. Thank you, Jesus. Father God in heaven, one and only living God, we thank you, Father, first and most, for the gift of your Son, Jesus. We thank you for your plan of salvation through his life, his work on this earth. We thank you for watching over us last night, keeping us safe and sound from hurt and harm, waking us this morning, clothed on our right mind and a reasonable portion of health and strength. We thank you, Father, for another opportunity to come together to study your word, Father God. We thank you, Father, for your word. We thank you, Father. We ask you, Lord, open the hearts and the minds and the understanding for everyone to receive your holy word. We thank you, Father. Thank you, Father. Yes, Lord. Yes, Lord. We thank you for watching over us through the storm last night. We thank you, Father, for holding back the hail and the wind and giving us the rain on it, Father God. We thank you, Father. Yes, Lord. We ask you, Father, to look on our teacher this evening, Father God. We ask you to look on, look at, giving your wisdom, giving your understanding that he may be able to write or divide your holy word. In the name of Jesus, we pray. We thank you, God. Amen.
1: Amen. Amen. We just thank God for Deacon Lonnie Dudley. He always touched me with those prayers, asking God to bless our children, save our babies, save our children, Lord. Oh, yes, Lord. And now we're coming to you with the word. We just thank God for Deacon Dudley. Amen. And we're coming to you with the word today. The Lord spoke to my heart. When I was told that I was going to fill in for Reverend Walker, he touched my heart to teach on the rapture, about the saved, and that Jesus is on his way back. We can look around and saw all the violence last week, this weekend, and everything, and it's going to even get worse than that, worse than that. So, but we thank God, amen, that he left the word here, which is the Holy Bible, to let us know what's going to happen and how it's going to happen. And I just put it like this. Those that don't read their Bible, they don't know what they're missing. Amen. Amen. You're missing out on what God have gave us through the revelation of different prophets of what's going to happen, the rapture, and how it's going to happen. After that, the tribulation is all in the Bible. And we should always, when we get to read your Bible, to learn what God has said. It's not what man say, it's what God say. And so I like the scripture about Hebrew 11 and 6. It says, but without faith, it is impossible. Ooh, look at that. To please him. Without belief, without faith in this Bible, in the word of God, it is impossible to please him. Who is him? Jesus. For he that cometh to God must believe, see, that he is, amen, and that he is a rewarder. We're going to get our rewards of them that diligently seek him, amen, the word of God, amen. So we just know that the rapture is about to take place, amen. I like a song that I used to sing, it's almost midnight, amen. The rapture is about to take place. I love that song, amen. So we're going to go to the word now and see what Jesus is saying. He said, we are now living under grace. We are under grace right now in the sixth dispensation of the church age. This dispensation will end with the return of Christ. He will first, resurrect in the cloud, the dead in Christ, to change the living in Christ and rapture to receive them up together with himself. And so let's go to St. John, the 14th chapter, and it tells us Jesus is speaking in the Passover chamber. Jesus foretold his coming for his own. So he say, verse 1, say, let not your heart be troubled. They read this a lot of times at funerals. and ye believe in God, believe also in me. In my Father's house, he's telling them, it's in red. In my Father's house are many mansions. If it were not so, I would have told you. I go to prepare a place for you. We know that he went to the cross, and he died, and he bled, and he rose again. And if I go to prepare a place for you, I will come again. He's coming again and receive you unto myself, that where I am, there ye may be also. So the Lord is coming. And then we look at a clip of this coming from 1 Thessalonians, the 4th chapter. And he now, this is in detail how he's telling us how he's going to come back. He's comforting the Thessalonian people because they didn't think they would see their dead again. They didn't understand. And Paul, the apostle, the great apostle, amen, had to break it down to him. And he broke it down in the 4th chapter, verse 13. And he said, but I would not have you to be ignorant, brethren, concerning them which are asleep. You're talking about the ones that are dead. That ye sorrow not. Don't be sorry. Even as others which have no hope. Who's the others that don't have no hope? The son of man that don't believe this word right here, don't have faith in it. Amen, because I read to you, but without faith, it's impossible to what? To please him. For if we believe, see, it's very important that we believe that Jesus died, amen, and rose again. Yes, Lord, and even so them which also sleep in Jesus will God bring with him. So the ones that are dead now, that died in Christ, God's going to bring them back in this coming, amen, when he come back to receive us. He said, but this we say, Paul say, unto you, by the words of the Lord, that we, he was including himself because he thought that it was going to come, they was coming back in. He was saying, we, that we which are alive and remain unto the coming of the Lord shall not prevent them which are asleep, which are dead. There's nothing we can do. The grave's gonna pop open, amen, when the Lord come back on the clouds, amen. And then here it comes, verse 16. For the Lord himself shall descend from heaven with a shout, amen, with the voice of the archangel, and with the trump of God, amen. And the dead in Christ shall rise first. Look at that, all the graves, amen. The ones that died saved, the ones that are dying saved, not in violence, not in wickedness, amen, but saved and living for the Lord, amen, all these years, amen. Then he's talking about the ones that are alive. Those are the ones that are dead he's coming back for. Now the ones that are alive, then we which are alive and remain shall be caught up together with them in the clouds. We'll be caught up with the ones that are already in heaven that rose up out of the grave with them where? In the clouds. This is not going to happen here on earth. It's going to happen in the clouds to meet the Lord in the air. And so shall we ever be with the Lord. And Paul goes on to say, wherefore comfort one another with these words. So we just thank God, amen, that that's the word of God. Not illustrative, not what he's saying. It's what God's going to do, amen. It's what he's got in plan for the saints, amen, for the believers, amen. Amen, the unbelievers, amen, you better get on. We better get with God. I don't care who you are. You have a chance to turn around today, amen, to be a part of this rapture, amen, because he's coming. It's getting closer and closer and closer. Now we look at First Corinthians, the 15th chapter. I'm pulling it up on my phone, some of these scriptures. Amen. The 15th chapter of First Corinthians. Paul tells us, verse 52, Paul explained to us that in a moment, in the twinkling of an eye, look what Paul is saying. At the last trump, for the trumpet shall sound, and the dead shall be risen incorruptible. Look at that. and we shall be changed. Look at that. So all believers are not going to die. That's the proof of that, that he's coming back to get us, that all believers are not going to die. Some of us are going to be alive when the rapture takes place. We're going to be missing off our jobs and missing from the car that we're driving, missing off that bus, amen, missing off that plane, amen, because if it happens, you're going to be caught up with the Lord in that. This is supernatural. This only God can do this. Man can't do this. Amen. God got a way to get us out of here, and I thank God, Deacon Dudley, that he has a way to get us out of here. Amen. All he did, we living for God, amen, and you living for him, and then he end up going to hell. And hell is not a beautiful place. You're on fire continuously. You know you're alive in hell. You're alive. Isn't that something? You're alive. Burning alive. It's hot out there right now. But hell is 10 times hotter than this. May as well tell it. I don't want to go there. You don't want to go there. You want to live with the Lord. You want to be with him in peace. Yes, Lord. Without burning. Amen. On fire. Forever and ever and ever and ever and ever and ever and ever. Oh, Lord, help us, Lord. Help us not to go to that place, Deacon Dudley. Ooh,
0: amen.
1: Lord,
0: amen.
1: Help me not to go to hell, Lord. Help me to straighten up. Help me not to be a liar. Help me to, I don't care who you are. Yes, amen. If you are living wicked, you're not going there. You're not going where the Lord wants you, where he done prepared a place for us. Amen. I'm just letting the Lord use me right now. You're not going. We're not going if we're halfway living. Now, let's go back to St. John, the third chapter again. St. John, the third chapter. Let's see what St. John is going to tell us, what he's going to explain to us. St. John, the third chapter, verse 6 and 7. He says, this which is born of flesh, that which is born of flesh, and that which is born of spirit is spirit. Marvel not that I say it unto you, you must be born again. Hallelujah. We know we were born in out of a water sack. We were born, amen, into this world. But the Lord is telling us we must be born again with the Spirit of God. That's why God allowed his son to be baptized, to illustrate. He didn't have to because he was God's anointed. But he allowed him to be baptized to show us that, to stand up, to let us know that baptizing is part of our license, amen, that he permitted us. He permitted John to baptize him. He didn't have to do it, amen, because he was already anointed. But as a believer, it's part of our license, amen, that we get baptized to show that we are Christians, amen. So we just thank God for that. Now we'll go to 2 Thessalonians. That's some scriptures I'd like to pull up to you there. I'm going to 2 Thessalonians, the 12th chapter. I'm pulling it up on my phone. 2 Thessalonians, the second chapter.

So don't think that he can't fool you or trick you. We have to know the word of God. Because the only thing that runs him away, not a bullet, not a knife, not cussing him out, but the only thing that sends Satan back to his pit, where he come from, is the word of God. So we use the word of God on him. Satan, in the name of Jesus. Amen. You have to flee. And the Bible says if you resist the devil, he'll flee. Well, how many times have I had to resist him? Amen. How many times have you had to resist him out there in Radio Lane? So we just thank God, amen, for this rapture. God got a way to get us out of here. And I'm waiting on him. I can't wait to get out of here. I'm not waiting to die. I want to live just like you want to live. But he has prepared a place for us. All believers today out there. If you're a believer, he has prepared a place for us that we don't perish. Amen. We're not going to be lost. Amen. Because after that happens, then the rapture is going to take place. That's right. Rapture. Matthew 24 is all tribulation. I mean, not the rapture, but the tribulation is going to happen. Excuse me. After the rapture, the tribulations is going to happen. 7 years. And so all Matthew 24 is explaining to us about the tribulation. The whole Matthew 24, a lot of people think that is for us as believers. It was written for the Jews, for them to be prepared for what's going to happen. And Jesus was letting them know that Titus and 70 AD had already destroyed the temple. Amen. They tore the temple down. Amen. Looking for gold in the mortar. Amen. They just tore it up. The Romans did. So he was telling them again, let's go there. Matthew 24. And he was explaining to them what's going to happen during that period of time. And Jesus went out and departed from the temple. And his disciples came to him for to show him the buildings of the temple. And Jesus said unto them, see ye not all these things? Verily I say unto you, there shall be not left here one stone upon another, that shall not be thrown down. Well, see, that's what he was explaining to them, that it had happened, and it was going to happen again. They were going to tear that temple down looking for gold. Amen. And as he set up on the Mount of Olives, and the disciples came unto him privately, saying, tell us, when shall these things be? And what shall be a sign? And, you know, the Jews were sign seekers. They want to see a sign first of the coming of the end of the world, the ages. And Jesus answered and said unto them, take heed that no man deceive you. Amen. This is to the Jews. For many shall come in my name, saying, I am Christ. During that 7 years, during that after the rapture, and shall deceive many. And ye shall hear wars and rumors of wars. This is not up to date. It's talking about the rapture. It's talking about the tribulation after the rapture. And ye shall hear wars and rumors of wars, and see that ye be not troubled, for all these things must come to pass. But the end is not yet. He's talking to the Jews, because the believers will be gone. For nations shall rise against nations, and kingdoms against kingdoms. And there shall be famines and pestilence and earthquakes in diverse places. All these things are the beginning of sorrow. Then shall they be delivered up to be afflicted, and shall kill you, and ye shall be hated of all nations for my name's sake. Talking to the Jews. And then shall many be offended, and shall be betrayed one another, and shall hate one another. And many false prophets shall rise during that 7 year period, and shall deceive many. And because iniquity shall abound, the love of many shall wax cold. But he that endure unto the end, the same shall be saved. And this gospel of the kingdom shall be preached in all the world during that 7 years, for a witness unto all nations, and then shall the end come. When ye therefore shall see the abomination of the desolation spoken by Daniel in the prophet,

0: Daniel 9. Daniel the prophet, standing in the holy place. Whosoever read it, let him read it and understand. Then let them which be of Judea flee unto the mountains. He's talking to the Jews. And let him which is on the housetop not come down to take anything out of his house. You ain't going to have time for that. Amen. Neither let him which is in the field return back to take his clothes. You're not going to have time, but they're not going to have time for that. And woe unto them that are in child, with child, and to them that give suck in those days. Woe to the women that's having a baby during the Jew women that are having a baby during that time. But pray ye that your flight be not in the winter. They pray that it don't be in the wintertime because it get cold over there in Israel. Neither on the Sabbath day because they can't do nothing on the Sabbath day. We thank God, amen, for the word of God. For then shall be great tribulations. Look at that. Such as was not since the beginning of the world of the ages of this time, nor ever shall be. So, Lord, we better get ready because the rapture is about to take place. I don't want to be here during the tribulation. I want to be able to get out of here. So we thank God for Deacon Dudley being on the line there. Amen. Deacon Dudley, you want to have anything to say about what I just said on? You just add on to it. Amen.
1: Well, there's nothing I can add on to it. I mean, you made it plain that anybody can need to know. I mean, yes.
0: Amen. So we just thank God. Why is the Lord is not going to touch the earth? Why is it there's going to be a new heaven and a new earth?
1: Because Satan's been here.
0: All right. Because Satan is the god of this world. And he was kicked out of heaven, and he's been there too. So God is going to redo things all over again. Amen. It's going to be a new heaven and a new earth. Amen.
1: Praise the Lord.
0: God's going to pay off that final mortgage in chapter 5 of Revelation. He's coming to pay off the final mortgage with wrath and vexation. We haven't seen the wrath of God. Don't want to see it. Amen. So we just thank God right now we are under grace. We are under his authority. We thank God for that. Amen. We just love you, Deacon Dudley. Thank God for you. And shout out to all the Wright Memorial family out there. Shout out to Barker Memorial Church of God in Christ family, Pastor Perkins, our Bishop Douglas, Frank Douglas, and his lovely wife, amen, and our pastor, Ella Hollins, and our first lady, Sister Hollins, and all the saints of God, amen, that loves the Lord out there today. I know it's a lot of them that loves the Lord. I know it's a lot of us that really loves the Lord. The saints are coming in, so we just thank God, and we just rejoice when a soul come in. When a new saint come in, we should treat them with royalty. Amen. That's the way heaven opens up. They rejoice when a soul come in. So he that winneth souls is what? Wise. So we want to be wise to win souls. Amen. With the word of God. We want to use the word of God. That's what I heard one day. I heard the word of God. I heard how he was treated. I heard how he was crucified and how he was abused on the cross. And I was at service, and I was a little boy, and I heard these things, and I gave my life to the Lord. So we just thank God. Amen for Jesus. Amen. And we're getting ready to end this show. We just thank God for the space. Amen. We're going to pray for all people out there that are sick, that are sleeping on the street. I see people sleeping on the street with blankets over their heads and just lying in the park. Lord, help them in the name of Jesus as we pray. Bless those that are losing loved ones out there. Yeah, that's right. Shootings. And oh, yes, Lord. Bless those parents, Lord, what they're going through, watching their children being slain down. Oh, God, have mercy on us, Lord. We need you, Jesus, in these last and evil days. We give your name the glory, Lord. Yes, Lord, touch our children. Bless our children. We need you, Lord. We need you, Lord. Save our children, Lord. Save them, Lord. In the name of Jesus, help us teach them the way of God in Jesus. Help them to realize that vengeance, Lord, say vengeance is mine. I will repay. If your enemy thirsts, give him a drink. If he's hungry, feed him. In doing so, they heat coals of fire upon their head. Thou shalt not kill. Help us, Lord. to realize that thou shalt not kill. Help us, Jesus. Yes, Lord, we thank you. Thank you for this opportunity to be on the air. Yes, Lord. In Jesus' name, we thank you for the words that you gave me. In Jesus' name. Thank God. Amen.
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7: To go to the book of 1 Samuel, chapter number 15, and I want to read two passages of scripture. Verse 22 and verse 23, and it is our custom here at the church that we stand on our feet as we read the Holy Scripture. 1 Samuel chapter 15, verses 22 and 23, and we know that we're still in the series entitled The Discipline of Saying No. The discipline of saying no. The scripture reads, verse 22, and Samuel said, "Hath the Lord as great delight in burnt offerings and sacrifice as in obeying the voice of the Lord? Behold, to obey is better than sacrifice, and to hearken than the fat of lambs, of rams." Verse 23, "For rebellion is as the sin of witchcraft, and stubbornness is as iniquity and idolatry. Because thou hast rejected the word of the Lord, he hath also rejected thee from being king." Father, bless your word. Give us clarity and accuracy. Let he that hath ear hear what the Spirit saith unto the church, O God, our strength and our redeemer, we do pray. It is our desire to leave here better than we have come. So we come to worship you in spirit and in truth. Every need is met, every way is made, and we count it all done. And we ask it in the only name that matters. Now saturate the atmosphere with your glory and with your presence, that we might know that it is you that speak and not me myself. Thank you, God. And we ask it in Jesus' name. Thank God. Amen, amen, and amen. From that reading, let me talk from the subject, the no he never learned. The no he never learn. When you look at 1 Samuel 15, the backstory is that God gives Saul a message, but he does it through the prophet Samuel. Samuel goes and tells Saul what God has said. And Saul, you know, was to completely, you know, destroy the Amalekites. Don't leave nothing living. You know, take everything out. So what happens where we are now is the aftermath of the battle. The battle is over, and supposedly Saul has done everything he was told to do. He carried out God's detailed plan. That's what he was supposed to do. And so now he is confronted by the prophet Samuel. Are you with me? So God commands King Saul through the prophet Samuel to completely destroy the Amalekites. And he did it as an act of divine judgment. And he tells him, leave nothing. Don't spare nothing. The text is that Saul goes into battle. Saul wins the battle, but he disobeyed God because he spared the king. And not only did he spare the king, but he kept the best livestock. And he disguised it as, I'm saving these for sacrifice. Are you with me? So when the prophet comes to him and the prophet confronts Saul, the first thing he did was expose Saul. And he reminded Saul that partial disobedience is still disobedience. A partial obedience is disobedience. In other words, if God tells you to do something and you do a portion of it, but you don't do the whole thing, then you are still operating in disobedience, but in your mind, it has told you, I'm okay because I did some of what he said. I didn't do it all, I did some. And to us, we're saying, at least I ought to get credit for doing some. But why would you go on somebody's job and do some work but want a whole check? So here it is. Here it is. He you know, I kept him. So watch him now. The prophet confronts him, and Saul's actions are now rooted. As we get into the text, we discovered he did what he did because he feared the people more than he reverenced God. He was so worried about what people would think of him and what people would say about him than following the instructions of God as God had outlined them. Now, that's a problem because many people live right there. You have more fear of people than you have of God. You'd rather please people more than you'd please God. So ultimately, Saul loses his kingdom. Now, is it worth it? I guess that's the question I need to ask. Is fearing people more than you reverence God, or fearing people more than you honor God, is it worth losing everything? Saul loses everything. He loses his kingdom, but listen to this. He did not lose his kingdom because he disobeyed outright. He lost it because he couldn't say no. He lost his kingdom because he did not have a disciplined no. When you know who you are and when you know the instructions that God has given you, you've got to gird up and you've got to come and be able to stand up and say, this goes against everything that God has promised me, that God has shown me, and that God has required of me. But if you don't have a disciplined no, and the only thing in your vocabulary is telling everybody around you, yes, regardless to your standards, regardless to what you know is right. He didn't have a disciplined no. He said yes to people. He said yes to pressure. Here's the big one.
5: And he said yes to popularity.
8: Wow.
5: There's a whole lot of people making compromise over popularity. Saying yes to popularity, but voiding all of the things that God was doing. So his downfall was not so much rebellion, but his downfall was people pleasing. Did you hear what I said? People pleasing. He knew what God said, but he could not say no. Can I tell you why? He couldn't say no because there were people around him who validated him. And even when you know what God has called you to, and when you know what you're supposed to do, and you got people around you, they validate you. So now I look at what God is saying is, I ain't got to do that, but they're validating me. They're making me feel I'm okay like I am. So I'll disregard his instruction and I'll follow their instruction because after all, they're validating me. They make me feel like the person I've always wanted to be. Are you with me? And here it is right here. His inability to enforce boundaries cost him.
8: All right.
5: Stay with that. His inability, you know, to create boundaries in his life. And everybody in here, your life got to have some boundaries. You have to believe something. You have to stand for something. Man, these people violated. They violated him, but he was okay with that. They got him off track. He was okay with that because he had no boundaries. And when you don't say no, you are telling people, I don't have boundaries. When every word come out of your mouth is yes to this and yes to that, and you know it's a violation of who you are, what you believe, what you stand for, and what God has called you to. Your no creates your boundaries. It's almost, hey, I could, but I can't. I could, but I won't.
9: Yeah.
5: Are you with me?
9: Yeah.
5: And it cost him. It cost him his authority. This joker goes from king to pauper. Man, one day he's the king. Boy, I'm on top of the world. Come, go, do this, do that. And the next day you fired. God fired him. Simply because he thought that partial obedience was obedience, but partial obedience was disobedience.
8: That's it.
5: Okay, now watch this. Partial obedience is a yes to you, but it's a no to God. Partial obedience is yes to you because it makes you, well, I'm doing some of it. I'm a work in progress. He's still working on me. So you convince yourself, I'm doing something. You start telling yourself, something better than nothing. Come on, y'all know y'all done been there. You tell yourself, and anytime you tell yourself, he knows my heart, you already done mess up. I'm telling you right now, he knows my heart. In other words, what you're really saying, I know what's right, but I'm going to choose to do that. And God knows that if I could, I would. You know, you tell yourself all of that. So partial obedience is a yes to yourself, but it's a no to God. So look. God gave him a clear command. That you know, when you read it, that man, it's nothing in there that's confusing. God gives him a clear command, destroy everything. No loopholes, but Saul obeys selectively. Lord have mercy. I think in the church we got selective obedience. We're obedient only to the part that we select. Huh? I'm going to do what God say, but here's what I'm going to do. I'm going to alter. I'm going to reconstruct. I'm going to rebuild what God told me to do. So I'm going to keep the livestock. And I'm going to spare the king. Huh? He ultimately said yes to his own reasoning. Can I tell you, you can't reason with God. Your mind can't handle the things of God. You are limited in your thinking. You can't even handle your money. How you gonna handle God? How you gonna reason in your mind with God? The instructions are clear. That's like you leaving house, you tell your child, do this, do that, and do that. And if you don't do it, you ain't going nowhere. When I come back, you want to go, you ain't going nowhere. But then you come back, they ain't did none of it, or they did portions of it. And they tell you, they convince you of what they didn't do, that they did it. Because they did it partially. And they're like, that's enough to still go. I did some of it. And then you, with your soft heart, you be like, well, I'm going to let you go because your friends, you know, you told your friends you can go. God ain't caring if you get embarrassed. Because he said, I told you what to do, and he fires him. Why? Because God was not up to reasoning. God said, my instructions are not up for negotiation. And as a matter of fact, who are you that we should be negotiating? Have you made a moon? Have you made a sun? Have you made some birds, some bees, some flowers, some trees? Who are you that I need to be reasoning and negotiating with? Let me bring it in layman terms to your kid. You don't work. You ain't got no money to buy nothing. Why am I up here reasoning with you over shoes you can't even afford to buy? Tell you what, my brother grandmama used to do, my grandmama too. Shoe, man, them old folk had it the way they didn't even take it to the store. We used to go to the country to make you take your shoes off. Put your foot on this piece of paper. And then they would draw your foot. And then we grew up during the summer in Allendale, South Carolina. That's where my daddy and my mom and everybody was from. So they would take your foot, go in the store. They would take the print, and they'd match it. And then if it fit, that's the shoe you got. And they would bring it back home, and guess what? You either said you wanted the shoes, they could be tight on your feet. These good. Because guess what? You wasn't going to get no more. You'd be like, yeah, I like these right here. It wasn't no Larry. He don't want no shoes. James, come here. Can you fit these? Larry don't want them. Like, you going back to get me some? No, I already bought your shoes, boy. You know, I'm just saying. So it was no negotiating. Are you with me?
9: Yes, sir.
5: Are you with me? Now, he interpreted what God said in a way that best suited him. And if the truth be told, what he really did was try to twist God's word. Watch me now. When you try to twist God's word, you try to fix it in a way that preference you. See, can I say it like this? If you're a teacher of the word, you don't teach what preference you. You teach what the book says. If you're a preacher, you don't preach what preferences you. You preach what the book says. You can't change the part that you don't like because that's not your preference. I feel a certain way. God got to lay it down. Black and white is right there, but your preference is, I know what the Bible said, but here's what I believe. Well, if you ain't believing what the Bible said and you in that church, run! I'm talking about you better get yourself out there, because when people start preaching preference, and that's what we got in a lot of cases today. People are preaching preference because they want to draw the masses. They want to draw the thousands. They want to draw all of that. And then it makes people feel good when the preference is in your favor.
9: Yeah.
5: Are you with me? So here it is. Saul didn't say no. What he actually did was reject God.
7: And what you refuse to confront will eventually confront you. Whatever it might not be this week, but eventually it's going to get you. Second thing, Saul feared losing approval more than he feared losing alignment. Saul feared losing the approval of people more than he did fear losing his alignment with God. I'd rather lose your approval and live a life that's in alignment with the things of God than to win your approval and live a life out of alignment. Are you with me? Because if you hadn't figured it out, at some point you're going to realize that people don't have a heaven or a hell to put you in. I mean, at some point that you're going to realize that. So here it is. So when Samuel confronts Saul, Saul confesses the real issue.
8: Yeah.
7: Come in closer. He's getting ready to confess. Confession 101. I feared the people and obeyed their voice. You got to go back up a little bit higher to read that part. I feared, listen to this, is his confession. I feared the people and obeyed their voice. This is an undisciplined yes in its most dangerous form. When you say yes to something you know is wrong.
8: Yeah.
7: Come on, talk to me. You know it's wrong. And then when you tell yourself, I know it's wrong, but duh. I know this wrong, but I know it's wrong, but it feels right. I know it's, Lord, I'm preaching better than y'all talking back to me. I know it's wrong. Loving you is wrong. I don't want to be right. come on here. Me and Mrs. Jones, we got a thing going on. Here it is. We both know that it's wrong. But it's much too strong to let it go now. Here it is. We know it's wrong, but we meet every day at the same cafe. We know it's wrong, but 6:30. And I think no one knows we'll be there holding hands, making

0: going on. Here it is. We both know that it's wrong. We know it's wrong. But we say yes anyhow. Can anybody see that's a problem? Man, that is a problem in the most dangerous form. Saul knew God's instruction, but he lacked discipline to withstand the pressure. All right? When you fear, Bishop, this. When Bishop says somebody about to break up. Listen. When you fear disappointing people, stay with me, you will always end up disappointing God. Huh? This message will hit people hard, especially those that want to equate unity with appeasement. We can be together because I appease you. We can stay friends as long as I'm okay with whatever you do and don't confront you about it. We're okay as long as I'm telling them you're with me and I actually know you're over there. One thing you ain't gonna do is bring me in your wrongdoing. Bonnie Fife say, nip it in the bud. I'm gonna tell you, so don't come ask me. Was not with you, you sure was not. I need too much from God. Here's the third thing, and I'm about done. Excuses are the language of an undisciplined no. Excuses are the language of an undisciplined no. Watch this. Because here to me, Saul spiritualizes his disobedience. He said, the animals were spared so I could sacrifice them. I didn't kill every animal. I wanted to sacrifice them to you. Why are you giving God something he hadn't asked for? Why are you doing something that God didn't require you to do? Huh? And then you spiritualize it. Oh, he knows, glory to God. He knows. Shabbalooyah, he knows. Thank you, Jesus. Yes, I spent my tithes at the boat. God knows. If he didn't want me to play that number, he wouldn't have given me them numbers that night. Glory to God. God didn't give you them numbers. The devil did. You don't spiritualize your disobedience. I was going to spare the animal. I was going to sacrifice him to you. This is nothing more. Watch this. This is nothing more than manipulation trying to look like worship. You see what I'm saying? Manipulation. Oh, I'm trying to make this as a sacrifice and trying to make it look like it's something spiritual.
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1: Hold up. 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

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We can know who we are because we know whose we are. 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
3: 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While touring in 1927, Basie was stranded in Kansas City, where he found work as the accompanist for silent movies at the Eblon Theater. In 1929, Basie left Walter Page's Blue Devils in Oklahoma to join the Benny Moten Orchestra. In 1935, Basie and saxophonist Buster Smith formed the Barons of Rhythm. They played in Kansas City at the Reno Club, where Basie acquired his nickname. By 1937, the Count Basie Orchestra, as it was known, had become one of the leading big bands of the era.

0: 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That's 816-474-TIPS. 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

this Tuesday, on this wonderful Tuesday, it's time. It's that time again. It's time for the new Donnie McClurkin Show. That's right.

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0: Donnie. This is Barbara Partlow from Chicago, Illinois. I want to give a shout out to the Partlow family and to all my grandchildren, great-grandchildren, and my children. I love you, Donnie McKirkland. I've been listening to you forever, and I'm going to continue listening to you every morning in Chicago, Illinois. I love you, Donnie.
1: Well, thank you, Sister Parklow. 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

0: Welcome back, everybody. This is the new Donnie McClurkin Show, playing you music that you can live by. And it's time for our praise break. Our praise break put together by the one and only DJ T-Storm. If you're ready, DJ T-Storm, then hit it.
1: What's up, everybody? It's your boy, Pastor Mike Jr., and you're now rocking with my boy, Praise Break, with DJ

0: Yes. That's your praise break. I am DJ T-Storm at The Real T-Storm on all socials. How you get at me? Big shout out to all those who have followed me on social media, especially on that Instagram at The Real T-Storm. That's how you get at me. About That Name is available everywhere. Stream it, tell a friend to buy it, play it, enjoy it. And man, I'll see you on the flip side, man.
1: Give Peace. It up to T-Storm.
2: That was our praise break by the one and only DJ T-Storm. It gets better every time we do it. But now that that praise break is over, you know what time it is. Oh, you know what time it is. It's time for our shout-out. And to every one of you that have never done so before, or for even those that have done so and want to do it again, you can leave your shout-out right here so that about 5 million people can hear who you really love. You can do that by giving us a call at 1-888-420-7710. That's 1-888-420-7710. Remember to leave your name and leave where you're calling from and who you're giving that beautiful shout-out to. Make it sound something like this. Shout the thing out.
3: Donnie McKirkland, this is Linda Sparks calling from Cincinnati, Ohio. I would like to give a great big shout out to you. I have followed you over the years and I praise God for your ministry and all that you have done everywhere you go. Thank you. And I want to give a shout out to my church, Life Changers Church International in Westchester, Ohio, and all the church members that bless people everywhere they go. I just thank God for being God all by himself. Thank you. I have 3 beautiful children and 7 grandsons and my immediate family and my long-distant family. I just thank God for you, Donnie, and I just praise you for your continual will to do God's will. Thank you, and God bless you, and have a great week.
4: This is Minister Mary Beth Walker calling Donnie McClurkin. So, the shout-out period. Want to give a shout-out to my whole family. The Walker, Ross, Allen, Wigfall, Eaton, Clan and Tribe, our whole family, all of y'all. God bless y'all. I love all of you. Grace and peace.
5: 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To the new Donnie McClurkin Show, this is Sister Patricia Dean from Chicago, Illinois. I called to give a shout out. My mother been on dialysis for 3.5 years. She's 90 years young. She just turned 90 on April the 13th. She's still here, still on dialysis, still strong. And I turned 70 on the 29th of April. I'm still here. God bless me. Allow me to take care of Mama. Our God is great, and he's greatly to be praised. And I'd like to shout out my pastor, Reverend Kenneth Giles, his beautiful wife, First Lady Rosalind Giles, and Second Mount Olive Missionary Baptist Church on the west side, the blessed side, the blessed side. Thank you, Pastor Donnie McClurkin. Keep doing what your Lord and my Savior say. Good and faithful service.
6: This is Roxy Thomas, and I'm on a shout-out to Journey Church in Livonia, Michigan. I want to shout-out to Pastor Randy Bragg, Pastor Jeremy Bennett, and Pastor Dave, Pastor Doug, and Pastor Dave. I just thank God for all of you. I thank God for letting me be here another day. I thank God for all the saints that's out here doing the work of the Lord. I just want to shout you out because God is pleased with you if you're doing his work. Hallelujah. And thank you, Donnie McClurkin, for being who you are. I thank God for you. And I keep God pressing on doing the work of the Lord.
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1: Hi, this is Donnie McClurkin, and I've got a personal note that I'd like to drop in your spirit. The one thing that you don't hear too much about God is how beautiful He is. You hear about His power, you hear about His love, you hear about the miracles, you hear about the deliverance, you hear about salvation. But the one thing that you don't really hear is how beautiful He is. And it's not just an outward beauty, but it's the beauty of His character, the beauty of His grace, the beauty of His love, the beauty that's undefinable, the beauty that is undeniable. That's right. There's a song that says, He's beautiful beyond description, too marvelous for words. And when you think about the grace of God, when you think about the love of God, you can't help but acknowledge how beautiful His heart is, how beautiful His love is, how beautiful He is. He's a wonderful God and beautiful beyond description.

0: one of you. Now, I've got to go, but I want you to stay tuned. Don't change the channel. This is a great station with great programming just for you. But as I've got to leave, I want to thank you for listening, and I love you all. And by the grace of God, we'll be back on tomorrow. But until the next edition of the new Donnie McClurkin Show, hey, walk in the favor of God. God bless you.
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